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2: An American tourist was visiting a Mexican beach and watched a fisherman bringing home his catch of large fish. The American congratulated him on his haul but asked, "Why don't you stay out fishing?" To which the fisherman replied that he had enough fish and was going home to his family. The American said he should fish more, add more boats, get a greater number of employees and more wealth. The Mexican fisherman asked, "Why would he want to do that?" The American replied, if he had more money, he could then retire and spend more time with his family. The incredulous fisherman replied, "That's what I'm doing now." It's easy to absorb a materialistic worldview. We believe our aim in life is to become as wealthy as possible. In life, love your family, build your faith, and serve the community. That may give you everything you need.
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If you knew that the words you used around your children were shaping their future, how careful would you be before speaking? I'm Deb Sorensen for Focus on the Family Australia. The truth is, the words we say to our kids have more of an impact on their lives than many of us realise. We can do more damage, or good, than we ever imagined. By simply speaking positively over their future, we can help shape and mould who and what they become. Imagine a child who hears his dad say, "You know, Jono, you have a really sensitive heart and I think you're going to grow up to help a lot of people." In these few words, Jono's father has not only made his son feel good about himself, but he's planted an image in his mind that will stay with him for years. It might even affect his career choices later in life. If we want our kids to dream big dreams, we begin by planting those thoughts now while they're still young. For more on raising great kids, why not visit our website at families.org.au.

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3: Once I walked into a place where there were heaps of people. Although I knew everybody there, not one person would look at me in the face. Why? Because of a rumour that had gone round about me and everyone was just judging and condemning me. The most famous verse in all of the Bible, and rightly so, is John 3:16. For God so loved the world that he gave his one and only Son, that whoever believes in him should not perish, but have eternal life. This verse is so good that I think few people continue on to read the very next verse, which says, For God did not send his Son into the world to condemn the world, but to save the world through him. When you judge and condemn another, it's never helpful. It destroys lives rather than helping to build them up. Remember, if God didn't send Jesus into the world to condemn, then just don't condemn.
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1: Husbands, let me ask you, is your wife the single most important person to you on this planet? Come on, really. Many wives complain that their husbands have stopped talking to them. And you know, they have a point. I was reading a fantastic book recently called Kiss Me Like You Mean It by Dr. David Clark. Brilliant stuff. There was one tip that really resonated with me, a tip to help each husband do something that'll show his wife that she really is his best friend. Here it is. Let your wife be the very first person that you share the news of your day with. Funny things, happy things, challenging things, sad things, a quick phone call during the day when something happens. Or if that's not possible, make a point to remember these things, big and small, and make sure that she is the very first person you tell. That's what she's looking for. That's what she wants. It'll tell her she really is your best friend. I'm Bernie Diamond from ChristianityWorks.com.
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3: In stories making news, households and businesses across the East Coast will save on their electricity bills as the final default market offer is released by the energy regulator. The changes will take effect from July. People living in southeast Queensland are the big winners, expected to save up to $155 on their power bills. The drop in New South Wales is up to $130 for households on the flat rate. The opposition says the federal government must ensure all security agencies are adequately funded. People are being urged to get behind this year's Vinnie's CEO Sleepout. The event next month is aimed at raising awareness and money to help rough sleepers and others experiencing homelessness. And in AFL news, Brad Scott has been sacked as Essendon coach. With just one win from the past 24 games, Essendon's board decided on the weekend Brad Scott's time at the club was over. I'm Naomi Millam with the latest news and sport headlines.
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2: I was a drifter. I had

this year, I've signed up to do my doctorate in ministry. And I have to say, I'm already planning how I'm going to celebrate when I graduate in 3 years. Last time I made a decision like this was to do my master's a dozen or so years ago. It was easier to decide back then. God spoke clearly and then spectacularly confirmed it when friends from church gave me the exact amount of money for my first year of fees. They didn't even know how much I needed. I knew that it was God. So when I prayed about my decision to do my doctorate this year, I expected something similar. But this time, there was nothing. No message from heaven. No spectacular confirming sign. Just some common sense. Some wise consultation and circumstances that came together. Sometimes we think we need God's specific leading for every decision we make. But though He wants to be involved in our lives, God has given us freedom too. He wants us to take responsibility for our choices as well as to surrender to His. The God life is a partnership. While He leads us, we lead ourselves too. You're listening to Tanya Harris of GodConversations.com.

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2: In this bulletin, electricity prices to drop and Northern Territory's child protection system facing more scrutiny. With the details, I'm Jaden James. The US military has confirmed it's carried out fresh strikes on boats attempting to lay mines in southern Iran. US Central Command says the strikes were designed to protect troops from threats posed by Iranian forces. Meantime, President Trump is demanding more Middle Eastern countries sign up to the Abraham Accords, including Saudi Arabia, Qatar, Pakistan, Turkey, Egypt, and Jordan. Back home, energy regulators have locked in price cuts across the East Coast, despite uncertainty from the war in Iran. From July, the maximum rate electricity companies can charge on their standard plans will be reduced. Households and businesses across New South Wales, Southeast Queensland, and Victoria will save the most, with a slight reduction in South Australia. Energy Minister Chris Bowen says the government is still pushing ahead with energy reforms.
3: These are good reductions, but there's a lot more to do. It's not mission accomplished. Australians are still doing it tough, and we need to keep going with the reforms that we have put in place to see more of the cheapest, better form of energy in the grid.
2: This comes as latest data from the Clean Energy Council shows investment in renewable energy has sunk to a 10-year low. 7 women and 12 children with links to Islamic State are on their way back to Australia. They're expected to land in Sydney and Melbourne later today, after leaving a camp in Syria last week. The federal government warns some in the group could face arrest upon their arrival. A child under the protection of the Northern Territory government was reportedly left homeless and sleeping outdoors for months, despite authorities being warned about the situation. The Australian Christian Lobby submitted the case to a parliamentary committee in support of proposed new laws for the care and protection of children. The teenager had been removed from their birth parents and placed with a relative in a remote community under departmental care, but was forced to live outdoors in a makeshift camp without government intervention. The ACL says the current system is clearly failing children. The Queensland government says sweeping parole reforms will keep high-risk prisoners in jail for an additional 10 years. Corrective Services Minister Laura Gerber says the move keeps dangerous criminals behind bars for longer.
4: Any prisoner currently in prison right now, serving a life sentence, could be subject to these laws.
2: It follows an independent review into Queensland's restricted prisoner framework and parole board processes. Around half of all Christians trust artificial intelligence to answer some of their spiritual questions. That's according to a survey by the Barna Group, which found Christians would trust AI for advice on their spiritual growth and their mental and physical well-being. However, 83% expressed concern about AI misrepresenting scripture, while almost as many were concerned about losing their religion due to AI. One third believed AI is just as trustworthy as their pastor. Researchers concluded the data showed genuine confusion about AI. Nearly one third of American Protestant churchgoers say many people aren't aware that they're Christians. A Lifeway research survey found that's nearly double the percentage of 15 years ago. It also found that most wouldn't hesitate to let non-Christians know where they stand on their faith. In sport, Blues coach Laurie Daly has confirmed Mitchell Moses will miss tomorrow night's NRL State of Origin series opener with a hamstring injury. Ethan Strange will start at 5/8 with Matt Burton coming onto the bench. In AFL, Essendon has sacked coach Brad Scott after a disappointing run of just one win in 24 games. The Bombers are last on the AFL ladder after losing to Richmond on Friday last week. And in day two at the Tennis French Open, wins for Alex de Minaur, Daria Kasatkina and Thanasi Kokkinakis. Emerson Jones, Maya Joint, Rinki Hijikata, Alexander Vukic and Talia Gibson have all bowed out. That's the latest Vision National News. I'm Jaden James.
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2: In stories making news, households and businesses across the East Coast will save on their electricity bills as the final default market offer is released by the energy regulator. The changes will take effect from July. People living in southeast Queensland are the big winners, expected to save up to $155 on their power bills. The drop in New South Wales is up to $130 for households on the flat rate. The opposition says the federal government must ensure all security agencies are adequately funded. People are being urged to get behind this year's Vinnie's CEO Sleepout. The event next month is aimed at raising awareness and money to help rough sleepers and others experiencing homelessness. And in AFL news, Brad Scott has been sacked as Essendon coach. With just one win from the past 24 games, Essendon's board decided on the weekend Brad Scott's time at the club was over. I'm Naomi Millen with the latest news and sport headlines.
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Does facing change unsettle you, and do you find yourself fighting it? I'm Danny Sinnott with another Brave to Go. I think most of us naturally struggle with change. Sometimes we fear the unknown and it makes us a bit anxious. Other times the struggle is to adjust to a new kind of normal, especially when change takes us by surprise. Sometimes it's not an outcome we'd hope for, and that's unsettling too. I remember a particular point in my life where I'd experienced a number of changes within a short period of time, and my natural tendency is to try to clutch at straws because, to be honest, at that time, and sometimes even now, my fight is actually to try and control those changes. But God is showing me that change is not in my control. Change is a part of life, and there's only one thing in the whole universe that's actually stable, unshakable, and secure, and that is God. It's our hope in Jesus. Hebrews chapter 6 tells us, because God wanted to make the unchanging nature of his purpose very clear to the heirs of what was promised, he confirmed it with an oath. God did this so that by two unchangeable things, in which it is impossible for God to lie, we who have fled to take hold of the hope set before us may be greatly encouraged. We have this hope as an anchor for the soul, firm and secure. That means that because God is unchanging, Jesus has gone before us, and yet he's also right here with us into eternity. We can trust our security to him as an anchor for our souls during times of change. It also means that we can take our perspective of change to the next level. We can adjust our sails and embrace change as a new adventure. For more resources, podcasts, and videos on doing life together, head on over to our website, braveenough.org.

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2: In this bulletin, those with ISIS links to face the full force of the law, a veterans payment reinstated, and Chris Minns denies a rift with the Prime Minister. With more, I'm Gareth Stafford. A group of women and children with links to Islamic State are being warned they'll face the full force of the law once they land in Australia. Michael Packie reports.
3: A group of seven women and 12 children will land in Sydney and Melbourne later today after leaving their camp in Syria last week. The federal government maintains it hasn't provided the so-called ISIS brides with any assistance to get home, apart from their passport, which they're entitled to as Australian citizens. The opposition's John O'Dunham argues they should not be allowed in, claiming the group poses a security risk.
4: I don't know how the government can turn a blind eye to this.
3: Dr. Jamal Riffey has been instrumental in getting the cohort back. He's told Nine the children should not be punished for the actions of their parents.
5: It's not their fault. They are entitled for safety and security.
3: The government has warned some could face arrest upon arrival. Michael Packie, Canberra.
2: The federal government will continue to fund travel allowance for the parents of Corporal Cameron Baird. The Victoria Cross recipient was killed in Afghanistan in 2013. His parents, Doug and Kay, travelled to schools and RSL clubs around the country to share the story of their son. Veterans Affairs had cut the $2,800 travel allowance, but the minister has now intervened and reinstated the funding. The New South Wales Premier admits he disagrees with the Prime Minister on a number of issues, but he denies there's a rift which is hurting New South Wales. Chris Minns publicly took aim at the federal government over a lack of action on bracket creep. He's confident federal help will be there when needed.
6: I have to sometimes put on the boxing gloves and make sure that we get our fair share. And sometimes that's, you know, uncomfortable in terms of the relationship. But when we need to work together and there's a natural disaster, we work incredibly closely. And whatever's gone on in the past is put to one side.
2: Mr. Minns has also spoken out about the tobacco excise and distribution of GST revenue. A permanent ban is being placed on the sale of baby bottle self-feeding devices in Australia. The products allow babies to feed from a bottle without another person holding it. A missionary who spent most of his life helping lead Muslim Kurds to Christ says there's been a flood of salvations amongst these people in recent years. Pastor George Ezhuzni shares in churches about the freedom in Christ the Kurds now have that they'd never known before. One convert recalled a dream in which he saw Jesus dressed all in white enter his tiny cell carrying a bowl of olive oil. Every time he poured the oil on his body, his pain went away. The Kurd said he knew it was Jesus because of a book he read in prison that was written by Billy Graham. The Christian Solidarity Worldwide Persecution Watchdog has intensified calls for the release of an imprisoned Nicaraguan pastor. Efren Lopez has been held for 4 years after being accused of false assault charges and sentenced to 23 years in jail. To sport and in tennis, Narcy Kokkinakis has vowed to keep pushing after an incredible first-round win at the French Open. The injury-plagued Australian came back from 2-5 in the fifth to defeat Spaniard Pablo Carreño Busta. Kokkinakis says he'll keep going for as long as he can.
7: Stuff like today where that's the reason I kept trying to come back from these injuries, to have moments like that on court, because I know when I'm retired and nothing will really compare to that.
2: Wins also for Daria Kasatkina and Alex Diminer. That's the latest Vision National News. I'm Gareth Stafford.
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1: God's certainly got a lot to answer for, you know. Apparently most of the wars we've ever had have been started in His name. I wonder if He was ever asked. It's not surprising with a thought like that that you want to relegate Him to the too hard basket. But what's really fascinating is that I can't recall anyone starting a war in the name of His Son Jesus. Can you? He was the one who spoke about loving our enemies, loving our neighbour as ourselves, reconciliation. He was definitely a revolutionary in that era, in any era for that matter. As a result of teaching stuff like that, that looked after the underdog, loved, reconciled and liberated, he was nailed to a cross after a bit of good old-fashioned agitation from those threatened by his ideas. No one has greater love than the one who lays down his life for his friends. He said it, he did it. Jesus brings peace, not war.
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Tell us a story. Tell us a story before we go to bed. G'day, I'm Warwick Marsh from Dads for Kids. My dad was a great storyteller. My brother and I often used to chant these words to tell us a story to our dad at bedtime. And Dad would oblige with a fanciful story about the jungles of Africa, or almost as interesting, a story about his life as a boy. In past generations, fathers told stories to their children and passed their values and dreams on to the next generation. Unfortunately, the TV has taken over that role, and the stories are not always good. Many of the values taught lack courage, honesty, virtue, and humility. So don't let the television take over as the only storyteller for your children. Your children need to hear your stories and see the truth of them in your life. Only then will they grow up with the values you desire them to have in their lives. For more ideas on being a great dad, or to subscribe to our weekly newsletter, go to fatherhood.org.au.

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1: In this bulletin, those with ISIS links to face the full force of the law, a veteran's payment reinstated, and Chris Minns denies a rift with the Prime Minister. With more, I'm Gareth Stafford. A group of women and children with links to Islamic State are being warned they'll face the full force of the law once they land in Australia. Michael Packie reports.
2: A group of seven women and 12 children will land in Sydney and Melbourne later today after leaving their camp in Syria last week. The federal government maintains it hasn't provided the so-called ISIS brides with any assistance to get home, apart from their passport, which they're entitled to as Australian citizens. The opposition's John O'Dunham argues they should not be allowed in, claiming the group poses a security risk.
3: I don't know how the government can turn a blind eye to this.
2: Dr. Jamal Riffey has been instrumental in getting the cohort back. He's told Nine the children should not be punished for the actions of their parents.
4: It's not their fault. They are entitled for safety and security.
2: The government has warned some could face arrest upon arrival. Michael Packie, Canberra.
1: The federal government will continue to fund travel allowance for the parents of Corporal Cameron Baird. The Victoria Cross recipient was killed in Afghanistan in 2013. His parents, Doug and Kay, travel to schools and RSL clubs around the country to share the story of their son. Veterans Affairs had cut the $2,800 travel allowance, but the minister has now intervened and reinstated the funding. The New South Wales Premier admits he disagrees with the Prime Minister on a number of issues, but he denies there's a rift which is hurting New South Wales. Chris Minns publicly took aim at the federal government over a lack of action on bracket creep. He's confident federal help will be there when needed.
5: I have to sometimes put on the boxing gloves and make sure that we get our fair share. And sometimes that's, you know, uncomfortable in terms of the relationship. But when we need to work together and there's a natural disaster, we work incredibly closely. And whatever's gone on in the past is put to one side.
1: Mr. Minns has also spoken out about the tobacco excise and distribution of GST revenue. A permanent ban is being placed on the sale of baby bottle self-feeding devices in Australia. The products allow babies to feed from a bottle without another person holding it. A missionary who spent most of his life helping lead Muslim Kurds to Christ says there's been a flood of salvations amongst these people in recent years. Pastor Georges Husney shares in churches about the freedom in Christ the Kurds now have that they'd never known before. One convert recalled a dream in which he saw Jesus dressed all in white enter his tiny cell carrying a bowl of olive oil. Every time he poured the oil on his body, his pain went away. The Kurd said he knew it was Jesus because of a book he read in prison that was written by Billy Graham. The Christian Solidarity Worldwide Persecution Watchdog has intensified calls for the release of an imprisoned Nicaraguan pastor. Efren Lopez has been held for 4 years after being accused of false assault charges and sentenced to 23 years in jail. To sport and in tennis, Nasi Kokkinakis has vowed to keep pushing after an incredible first-round win at the French Open. The injury-plagued Australian came back from 2-5 in the fifth to defeat Spaniard Pablo Carreño Busta. Kokkinakis says he'll keep going for as long as he can.
6: Stuff like today where that's the reason I kept trying to come back from these injuries, to have moments like that on court, because I know when I'm retired and nothing will really compare to that.
1: Wins also for Daria Kasatkina and Alex Dimenor. That's the latest Vision National News. I'm Gareth Stafford.
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1: 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Hi, I'm Chuck Swindoll. 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

0: G'day, it's Ray Kington with you. You know, sometimes all you need is that right lyric at the right moment. I've heard it a million times. Stay with me as we drive you home and fill your drive with some faith as well, with some terrific Christian music and some wonderful messages this afternoon.
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0: Rakington with you. 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
1: In this bulletin, Royal Commission witnesses subjected to online harassment, police resume the search for Gus Lamont, and Essendon executives explain their reasoning. With more, I'm Gareth Stafford. Federal police are investigating the alleged harassment of witnesses testifying before the Royal Commission into Anti-Semitism. Commissioner Virginia Bell has noted a dramatic increase in online hate messages during the first block of hearings. She says she won't tolerate any intimidation of witnesses.
2: This undiluted level of hatred and bigotry directed towards members of the Jewish community is thought to benefit by those who post these remarks is lost on me.
1: The second set of hearings is now underway, focused on security measures in the lead up to the Bondi attack. A forecast shows an 8% reduction in planting area for the country's winter crops compared with last year. Rabobank says soaring fuel and fertiliser costs are forcing growers to turn to higher margin crops. A man accused of attempting to bomb an Invasion Day rally in Perth on Australia Day has appeared in the Magistrates Court this morning. Channel 9 Perth reporter Jamie Freestone says the 31-year-old Liam Alexander Hall was read the charges but didn't enter any plea.
3: And the charge was read to him that with intent to harm, he threw an improvised grenade at a crowd. He was also read a charge of making an explosive substance under suspicious circumstances, also a charge of engaging in a terrorist act. The only words that he needed to say today was that he understood the charges.
1: He's next due to appear in the Stirling Gardens Magistrates Court in September. South Australian police have returned to Oak Park Station at Yunta to continue investigating the disappearance of 4-year-old Gus Lamont. Matthew Pantelis reports.
4: Gus Lamont was last seen on Grand Final Day, September 27 last year. Task Force Horizon members will search numerous locations on the property for evidence in the case. They'll be doing that over the next 3 days. Major crime detectives and specialist Star Group officers will be involved in the search, which has resumed to take advantage of any opportunities that may have arisen as a result of recent heavy rains on the property.
1: Matthew Pantelis reporting. Scotland's public prosecutor has declined to appeal the overturning of the conviction of a 75-year-old pro-life grandmother for silently standing outside Glasgow Hospital. A sheriff's court found no evidence that Rose Doherty had attempted to influence anyone within a buffer zone outside the hospital. Mrs. Doherty is considering her options to prevent a recurrence of her arrest and harsh treatment, including taking legal action against the police. An Israeli Christian leader is urging his government to formally recognize Christians as a distinct community with stronger political representation. The founder of Israeli Christian Voice, Ehab Shalayan, cited what church leaders describe as growing harassment and discrimination against Christians in the Holy Land. He wants Christians elected to the Israeli parliament. To sport, and senior leaders of the Essendon Football Club have faced the media following the sacking of coach Brad Scott this morning. The Bombers have managed just one win from their past 24 games. President Andrew Welsh explained why they made the decision.
5: We are not comfortable with where we currently sit. As a board, we met in recent days, assessed our position honestly, and made a decision. The nature of our losses, the way we are playing, and the key performance indicators we set out at the start of the season are not trending in the right direction.
1: Assistant coach Dean Solomon takes over for the remainder of the season. That's the latest Vision National News. I'm Gareth Stafford.
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0: away. Driving you home this afternoon, it's Ray Kington, and perhaps you need a bit of strength for the rest of the day. Well, these songs carry more than a beat. They carry truth. There is no doubt about that. As we keep you company for the drive home, right here. Great to have you along.
1: One of the biggest turn-offs for me in life is organized religion. Hi, I'm Bernie Diamond. It probably sounds a bit weird coming from me. I'm supposed to do religion for a living, but religion leaves me cold. That word religion conjures up musty old buildings and musty old people and musty old rules for me. Maybe that's a bit unfair, but who said it had to be fair? It's just how it is for me. Imagine my surprise when I opened up this musty old book they call the Bible and started reading about a radical, edgy, postmodern, here and now God by the name of Jesus. You know the best thing? He deplored musty old religion and rules and all that stuff even more than I did. My kind of guy. But there was something more, much more. He cut through all the rubbish and somehow touched people deep down where they needed to be touched. He understood dignity and grace and courage and love. Not just back then. Now, me, you, Jesus.
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3: Good afternoon. In stories making news. The Prime Minister appears to be opening the door to potential capital gains tax exemptions for industries other than technology. Anthony Albanese is understood to be consulting with small business and big industry on the changes. A forecast shows an 8% reduction in planting area for the country's winter crops compared with last year. Rabobank says soaring fuel and fertiliser costs are forcing growers to turn to higher margin crops. A Transport Workers Union survey shows 7 in 10 Australians are opposed to having driverless vehicles on our roads. 3/4 of those polled believe the government should act now to regulate autonomous vehicles. And in the AFL, Brad Scott has been sacked as Essendon coach after just one win from the past 24 games. The board making the decision over the weekend, despite President Andrew Walsh declaring just 6 weeks ago that Scott would be their next premiership coach. I'm Gareth Stafford, and those are the latest news and sport headlines.
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1: In this bulletin, a drop in electricity prices, too little, too late, calls for a big crowd to pack out the MCG, and a blow for the Blues ahead of Origin 1. With more, I'm Gareth Stafford. The federal opposition claims the upcoming drop in energy bills fails to compensate for years of high prices. The maximum rate retailers can charge customers on standard electricity plans will be reduced from July. Shadow Energy Minister Dan Tehan argues it's a minor decrease on rates that are already too high.
2: We've seen power prices in this country go up by $1,300, and now he's boasting is because there's been some sort of small reduction, yet he will not give a guarantee that prices won't continue to rise.
1: Households and businesses across the East Coast will save the most, while South Australia will see a slight reduction. One of the founders of Fight MND wants a crowd of 100,000 at this year's Big Freeze to celebrate Neil Danaher. The Australian of the Year and AFL legend was diagnosed with motor neuron disease 13 years ago, helping raise $115 million for research. Fight MND's first chairman, Bill Guest, says this year's game will have added importance after Danaher's death yesterday.
3: I'm guessing this game, which will now be absolutely huge. I mean, if you can get 90,000 for Scott Pendlebury to the MCG, if we can't get 100,000 on Monday week, I'd be astounded. You know, that game alone will probably raise 20 million.
1: Blue beanies for the Kings' birthday match between Melbourne and Collingwood at the MCG are now on sale. US Central Command has launched new airstrikes on southern Iran. It's destroyed Iranian boats which were laying mines in shipping lanes, while targeting inland missile sites. Jonathan Kersley from Sky News reading the statement from the US command on the strikes.
4: US forces conducted self-defense strikes in southern Iran today to protect our troops from threats posed by Iranian forces. Targets included missile launch sites and Iranian boats attempting to emplace mines. US Central Command continues to defend our forces while using restraint during the ongoing ceasefire.
1: Meantime, President Donald Trump is demanding more Middle Eastern countries sign up to the Abraham Accords, including Saudi Arabia, Qatar, Pakistan, Turkey, Egypt, and Jordan. The Australian Christian Lobby has delivered a heartfelt thank you to every volunteer who's given their time and energy to support its mission. That could have been making phone calls, helping at events, praying faithfully, sharing content online, or working behind the scenes. The ACL says every volunteer has helped shape the future of the nation and boldly advance truth in the public square. Several Syrians who converted from Islam to Christianity while staying at a Dutch asylum seeker centre have been threatened by Muslims at the facility. The threats intensified following a group baptism conducted by a church at the centre. The Netherlands currently hosts tens of thousands of asylum seekers in centres that have come under mounting pressure due to overcrowding and rising migration. A Dutch MP condemned the threats and urged the government to protect Christians. To sport, and in the NRL, Ethan Strange will start for New South Wales in his State of Origin debut tomorrow night, with Mitchell Moses now officially ruled out. The Parramatta playmaker picked up a hamstring strain at the end of the Blues training session yesterday. Coach Laurie Daly says the team will take it in their stride.
5: There's always unexpected things that happen. Yeah, we got a really good, strong group of young men. It won't faze them. They'll just move on.
1: Daly suggests Moses should be fit for selection by game two. That's the latest Vision National News. I'm Gareth Stafford.
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0: hello. Don't go anywhere. 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So stick with us for the drive home.
1: At work, I've started receiving a celebrity magazine. It tells of all the gossip that's happening among the rich and the famous. In each edition, there's a double-page spread with a whole heap of photos of women who have attended the latest big function. Each photo reveals what the lady is wearing so that you can compare them to each other. Conversations around this page usually go something like this. Oh, I love her shoes the best. I can't believe she decided on that neckline. Her hair should have been up, not down. It's hard not to compare them when they're all lined up side by side. And yet, unfortunately, making comparison doesn't stop with outfits in a magazine. We constantly seem to make judgments of other people, how friends spend their money, how colleagues spend their time, how parents raise their children, and how believers express their faith. Romans 14 reminds us that God accepts us all. As long as we're not causing others to stumble, then we need to leave the judgment up to God. I'm Linda Bailey from dailydevotions.com.au.
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2: In this bulletin, the ATO tightens rules on holiday homes, Victorian landmarks to be lit up tonight, and Aussies take to the court at Roland Garros. With more, I'm Gareth Stafford. Seven women with links to ISIS are hours away from landing in Australia with their 12 children after leaving a camp in northern Syria. Some may be arrested once they land in Sydney and Melbourne. Prime Minister Anthony Albanese has again told Parliament the government has not provided them with any assistance.
3: I have nothing but contempt for anyone who has any sympathy for ISIS. Point two, the government has provided no assistance for these people. Point three, any breaches of the law will mean that these people will face the full force of the law.
2: One woman is seeking legal advice after she was prevented from travelling because she was deemed to be a high security risk. The tax office has tightened the rules on deductions for holiday homes. Previously, the ATO accepted deductions for council rates and mortgage interest if the property was mainly used for short-term holiday rentals. Under the new rules, deductions won't be allowed if owners use the holiday houses for personal use during peak periods, including school holidays. Melbourne landmarks will be lit up in blue tonight in honour of AFL icon and MND campaigner Neil Danaher, who passed away yesterday. The former Essendon player and Melbourne coach was diagnosed with the disease in 2013 before embarking on a long-running fundraising and awareness campaign. Victorian Premier Jacinta Allen says Mr. Danaher was a major contributor to the Australian community.
4: They're grieving the loss of a husband and a dad and a grandfather today while we all grieve with them the loss of a great Victorian.
2: The 65-year-old will be honoured with a state funeral at a later date. A record number of teachers are now working in Queensland state schools. An additional 1,000 educators have taken up jobs in state classrooms over the past 12 months. It coincides with a more than 5% uptake in students applying for education degrees this year. Children's Ministry Keys for Kids is responding to children's viewing trends. It found YouTube has a 78% viewership among American children aged between 2 and 12. The ministry's Greg Yoda has told Mission Network News that Keys for Kids is making short-form videos to evangelize and disciple children.
5: They get all the information in a short-term video shape, and it shapes the way they learn. It shapes the way they search for things, how they decide what's worth their attention. Short-form content is an excellent way of sparking curiosity, maybe answering one question or pointing a kid to Jesus, but it can't replace scripture. It can't replace conversation.
2: Mr. Yoda says his ministry's goal is to communicate eternal truth in ways younger generations will notice. To sport and in tennis, three Australians will take to the court on day three at Roland Garros for the French Open. Greg Gabriel is there.
6: Adam Walton and Alexei Poprin are first up with their matches. Walton received the Tennis Australia reciprocal wildcard, and he plays Daniil Medvedev. It's their third meeting, and Walton has beaten Medi. The head-to-head is 1-1. Poprin takes on American Zachary Zvider. It was 2017 that Poprin won the French Open Juniors. Kim Birrell plays later in the day against fifth seed Jessica Pegula. This is their second meeting. Pegula won on hard court last August. Craig Gabriel, Paris.
2: And in the NRL, a couple of Sharks players have decided to make the move to North Queensland. Jesse Ramian and Sione Katoa have signed two-year contracts with the Cowboys starting from next season. That's the latest Vision National News. I'm Gareth Stafford.
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7: God's Money Matters with Darren Lordenbar.
8: Have you heard the verse in Luke 16:13 that says, "No servant can serve two masters? For either he will hate one and love the other, or else he'll hold to one and despise the other. You cannot serve God and mammon." Most of this verse is pretty straightforward and easy to understand. But what about the last verse? "You cannot serve God and mammon?" What is this mammon thing? Many translations will end this verse, "You cannot serve both God and money." But that falls way short of the real meaning. Mammon is much more than money. Mammon is defined as materialism and worldly gain. It is material wealth regarded as having an evil influence. More importantly, it is personified as a false god in the New Testament. So to rephrase the verse, it could actually say, "You cannot serve both God and the false god of money, materialism, and worldly gain." How do we know if we're serving this false god? In the excellent book, Wealth, Riches and Money, the author says there are 10 symptoms of mammon's influence in our lives. See if any of these ring true in your life. They are 1. Worry and anxiety over money. 2. Money mismanagement. 3. Consistent financial lack. Complaining, I don't ever have enough. 4. I can't afford it mentality. 5. Impulse buying. 6. Stinginess, which often shows up as lack of tithing. 7 is greed, an unquenchable desire to acquire or possess. 8 is discontent, general feeling of discontentment. 9 is bondage to debt. There's a lot of people suffering that one today. 10, an exaggerated emphasis on money, including an overestimate of its true power or overstating the benefits of having it. Most of us would have succumbed to at least one of these 10 at some stage in our life. The question is, how much do we succumb to these on a regular basis? Are we serving God or mammon? I think if we're honest, we're often serving mammon. In the book I mentioned, Wealth, Riches and Money, the author calls shopping malls the house of mammon. Do you find yourself going to the shopping center just to hang out or to get some retail therapy? Maybe you need to reconsider this habit. If the shopping mall is the house of mammon in your life, then staying away from the temptations as much as you can might be your best action. If you found in your life you've been serving mammon rather than God, then can I suggest that you repent, seek forgiveness, and put God back into the right place in your life?
7: For more practical financial tips and resources, go to godsmoneymatters.com.
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2: Years ago, I had a short-lived career as a real estate agent, and I did a really silly thing. I wrote a contract for the sale of a house and had an extra zero to the price. Thankfully, my mistake was picked up by the lawyer and no harm was done, other than to my ego. It's important in life to have someone check the details, like bookkeepers and accountants. But some people think that's what God is like too, a heavenly bookkeeper balancing our good deeds against our bad. But God isn't like that. His acceptance of us is based on one thing and one thing only, whether or not we've turned from our sin and followed his son, Jesus. Sometimes Christians like to do some bookkeeping on their own salvation and even on others. But there's no place for that kind of bookkeeping in Christianity. If you have the son, nothing else matters. The good news really is that simple.
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3: Good afternoon. In stories making news. Federal police are investigating the alleged harassment of witnesses testifying before the Royal Commission into Anti-Semitism. Commissioner Virginia Bell has noted a dramatic increase in online hate messages during the first block of hearings. Police have returned to a remote South Australian property to resume the search for missing 4-year-old Gus Lamont. Detectives will spend the next 3 days searching the outback station following recent heavy rain. The tax office has tightened the rules on deductions for holiday homes. Under the new rules, which affect around 250,000 properties, deductions won't be allowed if owners use their holiday houses for personal use during peak periods, including school holidays. And in sport, the AFL mid-season draft is on tonight as clubs look to top up their lists due to injury or retirement vacancies. 12 clubs are taking part, with Essendon having the first pick, followed by Richmond. I'm Gareth Stafford, and those are the latest news and sport headlines.
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When I teach people how to hear God's voice, I often talk about how he speaks and how to know if it's him. But there is one underlying thing we need that has nothing to do with the technicalities of God speaking. Can you guess what it is? It's very simple, and it's not reliant on how much Bible we know, or how much free time we have, or how many church services we've been to. It's this: hunger, desire. It's wanting to hear his voice more than anything. Every teacher and trainer knows this. No matter how good the lessons are, how good the facilities or the technologies, if a student doesn't want to learn, they won't. I think that's one reason why the rabbinical system of teaching that Jesus used was such a good one. It relied on his disciples asking questions and Jesus giving answers. The disciples didn't learn unless they wanted to learn. How hungry are you to hear God's voice today? As God says in the book of Jeremiah, "You will seek me and you will find me when you seek me with all your heart." You're listening to Tanya Harris of GodConversations.com.

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2: In this bulletin, renewables attributed to energy price drop, legislation to crush illegal e-bikes passes New South Wales Parliament, and a ban on self-feeding baby bottles. With more, I'm Gareth Stafford. Australia's energy regulator claims the continued rollout of renewables is contributing to lower power prices. Nelson Scott has more.
3: From July, the maximum rates retailers can charge customers on standard electricity plans will be reduced. Energy Minister Chris Bowen says the government's rollout of green energy is reducing reliance on coal and slashing bills.
4: The plan that we put in place is showing dividends for the Australian people.
3: But the opposition's Dan Tehan argues the new rates are a minor reduction on prices which are already too high.
5: Chris Bowen needs to come clean.
3: Consumer groups are urging the regulator to work on reducing prices, with some households facing financial hardship. Nelson Scott, Canberra.
2: A Senate estimates hearing has been told that 11 of Victoria's signature big build projects are the subject of 56 separate allegations of fraud and corruption. Victorian Premier Jacinta Allen denies her government has failed to act.
6: As allegations came to me, they were referred to relevant agencies. And from the middle of 2024, we have been working, taking strong, immediate action.
2: Topping the list is the North East Link, with 28 matters under investigation. A bill to seize and crush illegal e-bikes is expected to pass through New South Wales Parliament after securing the support of the opposition. Under a proposed amendment by the opposition, police will be given the power to seize e-bikes when a rider engages in antisocial behaviour. A permanent ban is being placed on the sale of baby bottle self-feeding devices in Australia. The products allow babies to feed from a bottle without another person holding it. ACCC Deputy Chairwoman Katrina Lowe says they pose an unacceptable risk.
7: Babies don't have the ability to regulate the flow of milk or remove a device from their mouths, and this is the reason that these products are unsafe and have been banned.
2: Key safety risks include injury or death from choking, aspiration or suffocation. A missionary who spent most of his life helping lead Muslim Kurds to Christ says there's been a flood of salvations amongst these people in recent years. Pastor Georges Husseini shares in churches about the freedom in Christ the Kurds now have that they'd never known before. One convert recalled a dream in which he saw Jesus dressed all in white enter his tiny cell carrying a bowl of olive oil. Every time he poured the oil on his body, his pain went away. The Kurd said he knew it was Jesus because of a book he read in prison that was written by Billy Graham. The Christian Solidarity Worldwide Persecution Watchdog has intensified calls for the release of an imprisoned Nicaraguan pastor. Efren Lopez has been held for 4 years after being accused of false assault charges and sentenced to 23 years in jail. To sport, and in the AFL, Fremantle is in unfamiliar territory, a game clear on top of the ladder after 10 straight wins. It's the first time the Dockers have been in this position since 2015. Forward Josh Tracy says there's a new mentality at the club.
8: The positions we've been getting put in during games, you know, we lost those games after the last few years, and I think that's something you can't train. You need to be put in those positions to be able to learn. So I think that's what's held us in a really good spot this year.
2: Captain Alex Pearce and midfielder Hayden Young are expected to be available to face the Lions on Saturday. That's the latest Vision National News. I'm Gareth Stafford.
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1: This is Condus Benedict. I love the way the Apostle Paul puts the concept of Christian living and prayer in Thessalonians chapter 5, verses 16 to 18. Rejoice always, pray continually, give thanks in all circumstances, for this is God's will for you in Christ Jesus. It's hard to rejoice sometimes, it's hard to pray sometimes, and it's hard to give thanks. We can make a habit of doing those three things, and I believe this is part of the Lord Jesus' life. He shows us by example what prayer is. William Barclay, the commentator of old, said when Jesus had a problem, he didn't seek to solve it only by the power of his own thought. He didn't take it to others for human advice. He took it to the lonely place and to God. This has been Condus Benedict with a thought.
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2: Good afternoon. In stories making news. Federal police are investigating the alleged harassment of witnesses testifying before the Royal Commission into Anti-Semitism. Commissioner Virginia Bell has noted a dramatic increase in online hate messages during the first block of hearings. Police have returned to a remote South Australian property to resume the search for missing four-year-old Gus Lamont. Detectives will spend the next 3 days searching the outback station following recent heavy rain. The tax office has tightened the rules on deductions for holiday homes. Under the new rules, which affect around 250,000 properties, deductions won't be allowed if owners use their holiday houses for personal use during peak periods, including school holidays. And in sport, the AFL mid-season draft is on tonight as clubs look to top up their lists due to injury or retirement vacancies. 12 clubs are taking part, with Essendon having the first pick, followed by Richmond. I'm Gareth Stafford, and those are the latest news and sport headlines.
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Is your family in the habit of making sarcastic jokes to each other? If so, you might want to consider toning it down a bit. I'm Brett Ryan for Focus on the Family in Australia. Kids today are bombarded with sarcastic humour. Just hang out in a school playground for a couple of hours and you'll see what I mean. A recent study showed that young children can suffer lasting emotional damage due to teasing they don't understand. They find that kids under the age of 10 almost always interpret sarcastic remarks as serious, even when they're intended as a joke. Kids under 5 don't get it at all. They're not old enough to grasp the concept of sarcasm, so they take every word seriously. It's still not clear why some kids are more easily affected by sarcasm than others, but researchers suspect it may have to do with a child's home life. Kids who hear this kind of humour at home are more likely to tease others. No one likes to be made fun of, so let's watch what we say to our kids. For more parenting advice, go to families.org.au.

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1: Hi, I'm Bernie Diamond from ChristianityWorks.com. There are times in life when God seems a million miles away. You know how it goes, life's hectic, you're caught up with this and that and putting out fires and commuting to work, running the kids around, whatever. And one day, you wake up and you ask yourself, hang on, what happened to God? Where's God gone? Why does it feel as though he's a million miles away? Sometimes we panic. Other times we resign ourselves to an existence that doesn't involve that closeness we once had with God. But you know, if I didn't speak with my wife much, she'd seem a million miles away too. If I didn't sit down over a cup of coffee and hear what's going on in her head, in her heart, she and I would be a million miles apart too, right? If that's where you're at with God right now, then I have some really good news for you. He's closer to you right now than even the deepest secret of your heart.
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hospital gown. And the dreams we once were dreaming that were held so close felt impossible now.

Ever feel like you've been dead and buried? Maybe you've been planted. I'm Danny Sinnott with Another Brave to Go. It's so tough when we find ourselves in a situation where we've been cast aside, overlooked, or maybe even been on the receiving end of some outright manipulation and sabotage, where we've been tossed into a deep pit and buried never to return. And it feels dark and dormant in that pit, hopeless and suffocating. But what if the people who buried you don't know you're a seed? What if that dark, deep, moist soil is the place that you rest a while before drawing in all of the nutrients you need from your experience to grow into a huge tree that bears incredible fruit for God and feeds life and hope into others? What if you're a seed? For more resources, podcasts and videos on doing life together, head on over to our website, braveenough.org.

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0: Today I hit a new high. Not a positive high from getting a top score on a test or anything, but the disappointing high weight I saw when I stepped on my bathroom scales. I feel so down about myself when I put on weight. My clothes don't fit, I'm more lethargic. I think that others are judging me, and my biggest critic is actually myself. I assume my husband can't love me as much. I endure a battle in my head every time I put something in my mouth, and my heart breaks when I look in the mirror. While God wants me to be healthy and a good steward of my body, He doesn't desire the self-loathing that comes with my weight gain. He wants me to take care of my heart as much as my body. I hope and pray I can be so focused on God that I don't even think about my outward appearance. The more I focus on God, the better I become inside and out. Turning to God and sharing my insecurities can be vulnerable, but God is always gracious and always loving as I bear my soul and my body to Him. I'm Linda Bailey from dailydevotions.com.au.
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0: I recently heard life coach Lisa McInnes-Smith say that experience was not the best teacher. When she first made the statement, I thought she must have been mistaken. But her point was that if we only ever learned from experience, then we would constantly have to fail at things to learn. Instead, she encouraged us to learn from other people's experiences. The Bible is filled with other people's experiences. Each story is there to teach us how we should live with God in the best possible way. Sure, our own experience of God is essential, but when we're searching for answers and direction, the Bible is a great place to go to see how other followers have dealt with similar issues. Psalm 78 says that those of faith do not want to hide their experiences, but want the next generation to learn from them. We already have the next generation here with us. So let's be open and honest and start sharing more of our faith journey for the sake of others. I'm Linda Bailey from dailydevotions.com.au.
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3: We saw in the last message of the vital importance of training, equipping, and modeling for the next generation. Question: for what purpose? For bringing up warriors for Christ. For them becoming arrows, as we saw from Psalm 127, arrows in the hands of the greatest bow holder in the whole universe, the Holy Spirit of God, to do great exploits for God, to impact this world for Jesus Christ. And we looked at Psalm 127, where God starts with families. And today we're going to examine Psalm 128, the one after it. The word blessing or favor is mentioned four times, verses 1, 2, 4, and 5. In the last message, Psalm 127, we saw the blessing of God, the favor of God upon the next generation, so that the children become arrows in the hand of the greatest bow holder. And he makes it very clear in this psalm particularly that when we invest faithfully into the next generation, when we pour our lives into the lives of the next generation, we will be blessed. 127, he singles fathers and sons. That's why I said they were both were one psalm at one point. Because here, he includes the wives and the daughters and even the grandchildren. Isn't that wonderful? What is he saying? He's saying when we wisely invest in the next generation, when we pour into the next generation, God will not only bless us, he's going to bless the next generation, but not only that, he's going to bless the generation next of the next generation. Look with me, please, at the condition of the promise. You see, we all love to claim the promise, right? Very few people want to meet the condition of the promise. But look at the condition of the promise. It is that modeling that I talked about in the last message. It is our own walk with God. It is the example that we set for the next generation. That's the condition of the promise. This is the condition of the blessing. Verses 1 and 2, blessed or favored are all who fear the Lord, all who walk in his ways. See, that's the condition. That's the condition. You will eat the fruit of your labor. Blessing and prosperity will be yours. The reason I emphasize modeling in the last message is because there is no use telling the next generation to do what I say. There is something that I need to explain here. Particularly, I want to explain it to the younger generation. Fearing the Lord does not mean being terrified of God, absolutely terrified of God, as some people used to teach that, and some people may still teach that. There are some who view God as someone who's always angry, capricious, and he can't wait for you to make a mistake or fail so he can whack you on the head. Martin Luther, the great reformer, he was thinking that way about God until he began to read the scripture. Not the dogma of the church, but the Word of God itself. And he was set free and realized the character of God is very different. To be sure, yes, our God is a God of justice. Don't ever forget that. This is the other side of the coin of our God. He is the God of justice, and he will not allow injustice to remain forever. One day, sooner or later, he will take care of that. But he also reveals himself to us as the God of grace and the God of mercy, as the God who does not withhold forgiveness, his forgiveness, from those who seek it. God's word speaks of fearing God, and that means that we are constantly being in profound reverence for God, that we desire to genuinely obey God out of gratitude and out of thanksgiving, that we esteem him so highly that we do not deliberately and premeditatedly and angrily go out of our way to offend a holy God. That's what it means. But reverence for God has to begin by the spiritual head of the home. And this is where he starts. The spiritual head of the home. The spiritual head of the home is the one who reveres God, obeys God, walk daily with God, express holy awe of God, seeking to honor God, not just with his substance, but in all aspects of life. Then the next generation will get spiritually blessed out of their socks. Even, listen to me, even in the times before they come to that realization themselves. The reason so many of the next generation has turned off of Christianity is because of the hypocrisy of so many of us who are in the pulpits. I need to explain this. Most of you know what the word secular means. But just in case you have forgotten, or those who don't know what the word secular means, I need to just give you a quick definition. And I'm going to show it to you how it has invaded many a pulpit and many a church today. The word secular comes from the Latin word seculum, which means this age, this world, this life. That's what it means. As opposed to the spiritual, other world, the eternal life. There are so many so-called evangelical preachers today who are very secular in their life and in their preaching. When best-selling books is all about this life, this life, this life, that this is your best life, not eternal life, no wonder the younger generation are turned off. Secular means that their mental boundaries are limited to the here and now. Secular means that there is very little thought given to beyond the self, beyond the self-fulfillment, beyond this life. Secular means that we have given very little thought, if any, to our eternity in heaven, which is a long, long, long time. And beloved, when that happens, instant gratification rules supreme. If we do not ultimately reject this secular thinking in the church, we will lose the next generation. And that is why the psalmist warns us that there can be no blessing to the next generation if this generation does not repent of secularism. If we do not place all aspects of life under the sovereign control of God. If we do not allow everything begins, continues, and ends with God. Then whatever blessings we have will fly away. Isn't that where we are today? But all this has to begin in the thought process. It has to begin in the thought process. You say, why? Because action follows thought. Action follows thought. Say that with me. Action follows thought. And when the psalmist speaks of walking in God's way, he's not saying, think about God on Sundays. Or think about God when you really need something from him. You want him to do something that you want. Or think of God when you want him to obey your wishes. Have you ever asked yourself the question, why does the Bible talk about walking with God? Walking with God. It never says sitting with God. There's a reason for that. Because walking indicates a forward motion. Walking indicates a growing process. Growing in what? Growing in our spiritual and biblical thinking. Genesis chapter 5, Enoch walked with God. It doesn't mean that Enoch occasionally had a stroll with God. It doesn't mean that Enoch prayed fervently when he wanted something from God. That's secular thinking. That's secular thinking. Genesis chapter 5, verses 21 all the way to 24 says, Enoch was 65 years old when he began to walk with God. 65. At 65, he gave birth to Methuselah, the oldest human being has ever lived. But at the age of 65, Enoch walked with God, it says, and he walked with God for 300 years. I know this is a big deal in the Old Testament. I'm glad I live in the New Testament. I don't want to live that long. Not anywhere near that. Think about this. 300 years he walked with God. Not an occasional stroll. Now, what did Enoch do in these 300 years of walking with God? Well, the half-brother of Jesus, Jude, tells us in his epistle, one chapter epistle, he tells us that Enoch lived in total obedience. See, that's what it means. That's what it means. And remember this, he did not have a Bible. He did not have a Bible study group to help him out. He did not have Christian friends to encourage him. He did not have worship time to uplift him. No! But because of his total obedience, God revealed to him the coming judgment. Before he told Noah, God told Enoch what the coming judgment, that the coming judgment, my beloved friend, please listen to me. I know the word judgment is not the hottest thing on Wall Street. I know that. I know it is not a popular message to this generation. Judgment is not a positive thinking message. I know the word judgment is not a message that makes you feel good about yourself. For that's what most of these preachers say, I want people to feel good about themselves. In fact, the time when Enoch walked with God was a time of utter and blatant rebellion against God. And that is why God said, Enoch, tell them about the coming judgment. Beloved, because walking with God compels us to speak the truth to our culture. It compels us. Not falsehood or a popular message makes people feel good about their sin and themselves, and they don't need to think about sin, forgiveness, and all that stuff. I just want them to feel good. Walking faithfully with God means aiming to please God first and foremost. That's what it means. Look at Hebrews 11:5. It says, Enoch was commended as one who pleased who? God. No wonder he bodily was transported to heaven. Literally, his body did not see death, like Elijah. Please hear me right on this one. When we fear God and obey God, not only will be ultimately blessed, but the next generation will be blessed. Look at verse 2. You will eat the fruit of your labor. Translation. The translation here. This is an Old Testament way of saying that you will have God's favor. My friends, I told you I pray for God's favor on a daily basis, and I can testify to you before God, who really matters the most to me, that I seek and desire God's favor more than all of the wealth of the world. Something else I need to tell you. When you walk with God, nothing you do will be in vain. Did you hear that? Nothing you will do will be in vain. Even your setbacks, even some crop failures that you may experience along the way, even when you experience bumps along the way, none of it will be in vain. None of it will be in vain. God will take these failures and challenges and difficulties, and He shakes them up in His sovereign shaker, and He brings good out of them. First blessing, when you constantly walk with God, is that He will work all your circumstances for your blessing and His glory. Second blessing, when you constantly walk with God, the next generation will be blessed. Even when they wander off, He's going to bring them back kicking and screaming. He did that to me. Even when they lose their way for a time, they will find their way back because of your walk with Christ. Even if they break your heart, God will do His work in them. That is why He said, the wife will be like a vine. Translation, in modern language, a symbol of refreshment and lavishing joy. Why? Because the harvest of the grapes came after a long, hot, dry summer and refreshed them. There's something vitally important here I don't want you to miss. Why God does not call the next generation a vine. He only calls the wife a vine, but not the next generation. He said, the next generation will be like olive shoots. The wife is a vine, the next generation, olive shoots. Very important distinction. Do you know why the next generation of those who are faithfully walking with the Lord are called olive shoots? I'll tell you a few things about olive trees. Olive trees grow best. They grow best in hard, rocky soil. The roots go deep and they find their way into the craggy soil. But they are very slow growing plant. In fact, olive tree never produces fruit or berries until 7 years in the ground. And even then, the berries are not very good. You have to wait 10 to 15 years before the berries are really good olives. Talk about future generation. Listen to me. With perseverance, pruning, instruction, God will raise olive shoots in your home and in our church. With perseverance and not giving up and viewing them as a heritage of the Lord, as we saw in the last message, God will do great things through them. God, the bow holder, will use them as sharp arrows to light up a dark world. Something else I must tell you about olive trees before I leave you. Something very important. Properly rooted olive trees can last for 20 generations. Did you get that? 20 generations. Properly rooted olive trees do not need much cultivation or supervision. Literally, once they get to that stage, they take care of themselves. Very different from the vine. If the vine is neglected, it will wither, but not the olive tree. Now, husbands and future husbands, you can get a single man and say, well, it's not going to talk to me. I'm talking to you also. I'm talking to every man. Listen to me. I'm going to stop preaching for a minute and start meddling. Just for a little bit. Okay. Not for very long. It is of uttermost importance always, always, always to nurture your vine, your wife. But when the olive trees are established, they'll take care of themselves. The Bible said, train the child in the way he or she should go, and when they grow, when they get old, they will not turn from it. One last thing about olive trees. It's an evergreen. If it is set right in the soil, it will display beauty no matter what the season is. I want to tell you two contrasting stories. Stories that illustrate the difference between those who seek to invest their all into the next generation and those who don't. Story number one. In April of 2000, Ruby Eliasson and Laura Edwards were killed in Cameroon, West Africa. Ruby was over 80, single all of her life. She poured her life into the lives of the next generation in a Cameroon church. Laura was a widow, a medical doctor, pushing 80 herself as well, served alongside Ruby, side by side in Cameroon, pouring into the next generation. The brakes of their car, as they were both in it, failed, and the car went off a cliff, and they were instantly killed. Let me ask you a question. Was that a tragedy? No, it wasn't. Two lives, driven by passion for Christ, serving the next generation for God's glory. Not a tragedy at all. Their lives were not wasted, but were invested. Invested. Now I want to contrast this with a second story. The story was published in a well-known publication about a couple who decided to retire early from the Northeast, and they moved to Punta Gorda, Florida. He was 59, she was 51. They spent their retirement years cruising on their 50-foot trawler, playing golf, and collecting seashells. When you first read this, and you kind of have to wonder if it's a joke or they really the American dream. Tragically, that was their dream, and they lived it. But when they came to the end of their most precious gift, make no mistake about it, it is the most precious gift next to salvation. That's life. I can only imagine their account that they're giving God. Look, Lord, see, isn't that a beautiful seashell collection? Isn't that beautiful? You see that? Now that's tragic. That is a tragedy. What will it be for you? Will you keep ministering, pouring yourself, or keep living for self?
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2: 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Do you know that your story is powerful? So powerful that it's worth sharing with others? Psalm 107 tells us all of us are set free by God. Tell the world. Tell how He freed you from the oppression. When we share our stories with humility, truthfulness, and respect, we encourage others while reinforcing our faith and giving honor to God. Some people hesitate to tell their stories, but it doesn't have to be complicated. It can be as simple as sharing with friends, family, or co-workers about your personal experience with God, how you came to faith, and your relationship with Christ has transformed your life. 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Don't be fearful and hide it, but be bold and let it shine. Until next time, this is Pastor G.
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3: This is Condice Benedict with a thought for the day. Matthew chapter 5. Now when Jesus saw the crowds, he went up to the mountainside and sat down. His disciples came to him, and he began to teach them. He said, "Blessed are the poor in spirit, for theirs is the kingdom of heaven. Blessed are those who mourn, for they will be comforted." Here is another game changer, a second attitude change. These come from the Beatitudes. Blessed are those who mourn, for they will be comforted. I like the last part, the idea of comfort. The source of that comfort, of course, is God Himself, which is rather exciting. And maybe we can have a play on those words in the New Testament. I'll send a comforter to you, the Holy Spirit. He will teach, He will guide, He will comfort, He will stir. Blessed are those who mourn. What did the Lord Jesus have in mind here? This is the strongest word used for mourning in the Greek language. I'm told that there are three ways of viewing this verse, and as I think about it myself, I'm just trying to wrap it around my own head and my own mind, because some people take it so generally. Or does it mean something else? Mourn here can mean of a person who experiences great difficulty in life, literally sorrow and grief, but they're not alone, for the pathway of faith means that God is present and He will comfort and strengthen. Lamentations 3, 32 to 33, for example. Though God brings grief, He will show compassion. So great is His unfailing love, for He does not willingly bring affliction or grief to the children of men. Well, the words of the psalmist, Psalm 30, verse 2, "O Lord my God, I called to you for help, and you healed me." Jeremiah puts it this way in 31, verse 13, "I will turn their mourning into gladness. I will give them comfort and joy instead of sorrow." Second category, I suppose, and we could look at this idea of mourning, is in relation to those who feel strongly about the sorrow and suffering in the world. This may spur them to action, social or political, if nothing else, to the throne of grace in prayer. And thirdly, those who see sin for what it is, sin in the world and personal sin, to the point where one falls at the feet of Jesus for forgiveness and reconciliation. One of the greatest functions of the cross is to open the eyes of men and women to sin. Christianity begins with a sense of sin. Blessed is the man who is intensely sorry for his sin. Psalmist in Psalm 51, 17 says this, "My sacrifice, O God, is a broken spirit, a broken and contrite heart. You, God, will not despise." To quote Warren Wiersbe, we see sin the way God sees it. My experience of life has been that too many people are interested in the failure and the shortcoming of others more than doing something about their own sin. The Lord Jesus said, "Blessed are the poor in spirit, for theirs is the kingdom of heaven. Blessed are those who mourn, for they will be comforted." My prayer is that the wonderful words of our Lord Jesus would have an impact on our attitudes and character. Let's pray. We acknowledge the fact that it's not our sacrifice that you want, but a broken spirit and a contrite heart. Help us, Father, to understand that you will turn our mourning into gladness, that you'll give us joy instead of sorrow. Heavenly Father, give us an acute awareness of sin as we look at the cross of Christ and see the sacrifice that he bore on our behalf. Help us to see the world for what it is, broken, in need of healing. Help us to see sin the way you see it, that we may live a life that gives honor and glory to you. Help us to have a change in heart and character, that our lives will glorify you, in Jesus' name, who is Lord and Savior. Amen. This has been Condus Benedict with a thought for the day.

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1: Everyone loves to win an argument. If I lose an argument, then I find myself replaying the discussion over and over again in my head later on. But instead of losing, I'll come up with all these witty comebacks so that I end up winning the argument and I look really clever. However, recently I've been confronted with a question about arguing. If I was to lose an argument, what do I really lose? Often the only things I would lose is getting my own way and hurting my pride. And neither of these are really life-threatening. Yet on the other hand, if I'm so pig-headed that I must win an argument at any cost, then I may end up losing respect or even losing an important relationship, all just for winning an argument. When we find ourselves getting hung up on niggly disagreements, it's good to take stock and ask ourselves, if I was to lose this argument, would I really be losing that much? I'm Linda Bailey from dailydevotions.com.au.
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0: This is Condus Benedict with a thought for the day. Matthew chapter 5. Now when Jesus saw the crowds, he went up to the mountainside and sat down. His disciples came to him, and he began to teach them. He said, "Blessed are the poor in spirit, for theirs is the kingdom of heaven. Blessed are those who mourn, for they will be comforted." Here is another game changer, a second attitude change. These come from the Beatitudes. Blessed are those who mourn, for they will be comforted. I like the last part, the idea of comfort. The source of that comfort, of course, is God himself, which is rather exciting. And maybe we can have a play on those words in the New Testament. "I'll send a comforter to you, the Holy Spirit. He will teach, he will guide, he will comfort, he will stir." Blessed are those who mourn. What did the Lord Jesus have in mind here? This is the strongest word used for mourning in the Greek language. I'm told that there are three ways of viewing this verse, and as I think about it myself, I'm just trying to wrap it around my own head and my own mind, because some people take it so generally. Or does it mean something else? Mourn here can mean of a person who experiences great difficulty in life, literally sorrow and grief. But they're not alone, for the pathway of faith means that God is present and he will comfort and strengthen. Lamentations 3, 32 to 33, for example. "Though God brings grief, he will show compassion. So great is his unfailing love, for he does not willingly bring affliction or grief to the children of men." Well, the words of the psalmist, Psalm 30, verse 2, "O Lord my God, I called to you for help, and you healed me." Jeremiah puts it this way in 31, verse 13, "I will turn their mourning into gladness. I will give them comfort and joy instead of sorrow." Second category, I suppose, and we could look at this idea of mourning, is in relation to those who feel strongly about the sorrow and suffering in the world. This may spur them to action, social or political, if nothing else, to the throne of grace in prayer. And thirdly, those who see sin for what it is, sin in the world and personal sin, to the point where one falls at the feet of Jesus for forgiveness and reconciliation. One of the greatest functions of the cross is to open the eyes of men and women to sin. Christianity begins with a sense of sin. Blessed is the man who is intensely sorry for his sin. Psalmist in Psalm 51, 17 says this, "My sacrifice, O God, is a broken spirit, a broken and contrite heart. You, God, will not despise." To quote Warren Wiersbe, we see sin the way God sees it. My experience of life has been that too many people are interested in the failure and the shortcoming of others more than doing something about their own sin. The Lord Jesus said, "Blessed are the poor in spirit, for theirs is the kingdom of heaven. Blessed are those who mourn, for they will be comforted." My prayer is that the wonderful words of our Lord Jesus would have an impact on our attitudes and character. Let's pray. We acknowledge the fact that it's not our sacrifice that you want, but a broken spirit and a contrite heart. Help us, Father, to understand that you will turn our mourning into gladness, that you'll give us joy instead of sorrow. Heavenly Father, give us an acute awareness of sin as we look at the cross of Christ and see the sacrifice that he bore on our behalf. Help us to see the world for what it is, broken, in need of healing. Help us see sin the way you see it, that we may live a life that gives honor and glory to you. Help us to have a change in heart and character, that our lives will glorify you, in Jesus' name, who is Lord and Savior. Amen. This has been Condus Benedict with a thought for the day.
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1: I once owed a friend a whole lot of money and I knew I couldn't pay it back. I lay awake at night tossing and turning just thinking about it. But I was genuinely stunned and so relieved when my friend handed me a piece of paper saying the debt was cancelled forever. Jesus told a story of a man like me who owed an impossible amount of money. Incredibly, his debt was completely forgiven. But this same man then turned around and demanded payment from someone who owed him just a few dollars. His debt was forgiven, but he refused to forgive others. Christians are people who have been forgiven the largest debt of all. And how we treat others will show whether we have truly accepted or rejected God's forgiveness of us. Is there someone in your life you're withholding forgiveness from? Christ has forgiven you, and you and I must forgive others also.
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3: 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They are really a great way to destroy wealth. There are three steps you need to consider before buying a brand new car. 1. Do you need to change your car? Or is it just a want? Are you justifying emotional decisions with flawed logic? 2. If you do need to change your car, do you really need to buy a new one? Or will a good quality second-hand one do the job? 3. If you need to borrow money to buy a car, then think twice. This is putting good money after bad. If you think leasing a car is smart because you get tax deductions, then you're wrong. If your accountant tells you it's a good idea, they're wrong. Borrowing money to buy a depreciating item like a car is a mistake. I've done the maths, it doesn't work. Leasing and salary packaging is not a good way to buy a car. If you can't afford to buy it with cash, then buy something that you can afford with cash and save the payment you would have put towards borrowing or leasing, and in time you'll have enough to buy the car you want in cash. If you don't like what I'm saying, then ask yourself why. Test your thinking. Why are you wanting to buy a new car? Why are you wanting to buy a car that you can't afford with cash? Are you trying to impress people? Is it a status symbol for you? Part of your significance? Will Smith put it this way. We often spend money that we don't have on things that we don't need, trying to impress people we don't like. Is this you? I've certainly been guilty of it in the past. If you still don't think I'm right, then listen to what the research shows. According to the best-selling book, The Millionaire Next Door, which is an excellent book based on 20 years of study, this book studied the habits of self-made millionaires in the United States. This study found that most millionaires don't buy new cars, and they don't lease cars either. They typically buy good quality second-hand cars that are 2 to 3 years old. I'm a big believer in modeling successful people. Jesus and Paul both tell us in the Bible to model after them in how we live our lives. So if I want to be godly, then I should model godly people. If I want to be skinny, then I should do what skinny people do. Then I'll end up getting the same results. If I want to be wealthy, then I need to model wealthy people. Please don't misunderstand me. I really like cars. I'm a car kind of guy. But they can destroy wealth and often cause a whole world of stress for families' finances. So if you are thinking of buying or leasing a new car, I hope I've changed your mind. Or I hope you're a millionaire already.
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1: 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Bringing up a family, managing the finances, juggling our commitment, getting everything done and still feeling refreshed. Hi, I'm Billy Diamond. 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

0: Pipe figured all out. 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
2: 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I'm trying to get somewhere. I'm trying to get somewhere this week.

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0: When I was a kid, my parents were always trying to keep me in line, clean your room and get a haircut. But these days, it's the kids who are doing the most nagging. And worse, parents are often giving into it. Hi, I'm Brett Ryan for Focus on the Family, Australia. Many teens keep nagging their parents even after they've said no. In fact, I read one research paper that said up to 10% of teens will beg their parents more than 50 times for products they've seen on TV. That's why advertisers target kids, because it works. Over half said if they nagged long enough, their parents will usually give in. The fact is, giving into our kids' nagging isn't healthy for them or our budgets. As parents, it's critical we teach our kids the character trait of self-control and contentment. Our kids don't need everything they see, and they do need to know that we mean business when we say no. For more on raising great kids, visit our website at families.org.au and check us out on Facebook.
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2: Everyone loves to win an argument. If I lose an argument, then I find myself replaying the discussion over and over again in my head later on. But instead of losing, I'll come up with all these witty comebacks so that I end up winning the argument and I look really clever. However, recently I've been confronted with a question about arguing. If I was to lose an argument, what do I really lose? Often the only things I would lose is getting my own way and hurting my pride. And neither of these are really life-threatening. Yet on the other hand, if I'm so pig-headed that I must win an argument at any cost, then I may end up losing respect or even losing an important relationship, all just for winning an argument. When we find ourselves getting hung up on niggly disagreements, it's good to take stock and ask ourselves, if I was to lose this argument, would I really be losing that much? I'm Linda Bailey from dailydevotions.com.au.
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0: Bronnie Ware was a live-in carer who spent lots of time listening to people in the last few months of their lives. As a result of her work, she wrote a book called The Top 5 Regrets of the Dying. The fifth regret was that they wished they had chosen to let themselves be happy. It's a fascinating way to describe it, to choose happiness. Usually we think of happiness as the feeling we get when everything is going well. But happiness flows from the inside out. It's an emotional and mental state that we have direct control over. Bronnie Ware's findings echo the Apostle Paul's teaching on contentment. He spoke of contentment as coming from within, a choice we make to find God's grace in every situation. To choose happiness is to be intentional about crafting your life around the things that matter. We can choose to be happy and content no matter what happens. And at the end of our lives, it will leave us with one less regret. I'm Tanya Harris of GodConversations.com.
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1: What do you reckon about hypocrites? Say one thing, do another. Does that get under your skin? So why is it we seem to have this interesting tendency to conveniently excuse the indiscretions of those we love and accept, yet criticise or easily judge those we don't? It's quite a contradiction, isn't it? It's inspirational looking at Jesus. He had this uncanny knack of not falling for that kind of stuff. In fact, most of the people he helped weren't even the same race and were judged as unacceptable by society or the religious elite. Jesus met them right where they were, without criticism or judgment, to bring love and healing. So often our way seems to be consumed by who's right, who's wrong, who's in, who's out. We don't see the world as it is, we see it as we are. But His way with you is your right to be loved and accepted just as you are. Question is, will you give Him the same opportunity?
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0: 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Hello, I'm Chuck Swindoll. Now, God doesn't care about appearances. He cares about the inner person. When he finds the barrier of pride, he uses the sandpaper of obscurity to remove it ever so gradually. When he finds us gripped by fear, he uses the passing of time to remove that fear. When he encounters the thick barrier of resentment, he breaks it down with solitude. He is at work to restore our soul.
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1: This is Contus Benedict with a thought. Come to me, all you who are weary and burdened, and I will give you rest. Take my yoke upon you and learn from me. For I am gentle and humble in heart, and you will find rest for your souls. Powerful words. Was it just talking about being tired? Was it just talking about emotional, mental anxiety? Feeling down? Whereas the Lord Jesus pointing to something far greater, and I believe he was pointing to something far greater, gives us insight into the perfect situation of love that drives out fear. Hear what the Gospel of John has to say in John 1:12. Yet to all who did receive him, to those who believed in his name, he gave the right to become children of God. As a child of God, there is a plan. As a child of God, there is perfect love. As a child of God, there is rest. As a child of God, we can lay all of our burdens before the Lord Jesus and give them to him. This is Contus Benedict with a thought.
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0: 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G'day, this is Warwick Marsh from Dads for Kids. These three basic principles come from Sam Walton, the founder of American supermarket chain Walmart, the world's largest business. You know, as a young boy growing up, I was an avid reader. Not having a TV for a while helped, but my family always encouraged me to read. I used to read two or three fiction books a week. My dad suggested that I should be reading more non-fiction books, particularly biographies of great men and women. I didn't take a lot of notice at the time, but now almost all of my reading is about the lives of great people. Sam Walton is one of those. His story greatly inspired me. So why don't you put Sam Walton's three basic principles to work in your family? That is, respect your wife and children, number one. Number two, become a servant leader to your wife and children. And number three, strive for excellence as a father. For more ideas on being a great dad and husband, go to fatherhood.org.au.
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4: 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I'm Pastor David Robinson here at Victory Above Only Ministries, and we pray that God will bless you for listening in today. 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Amen. 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And you'd like for them to send me a little message. And I'd sure appreciate that. You can look us up at davidrobinsonministries.org or victoryaboveonlyministries.org. And we're going to continue the message today that we've been doing now. This is the fourth week of it, entitled Shift Your Faith Over Into the Now. Oh, let me tell you, if you'll get your faith in the now, we've all got faith about the future, rapture and all that. And I'm not taking away from that. I'm excited about it. Expecting a lot of great things to happen. Our troubles will be over. But I'm still here on the ground right now. And I thought the Lord would have come a long time ago. He hadn't come yet. Don't know how long it's going to be. But I want, while I'm here on this earth, to live like the Bible says, have some days. I said experience some days of heaven on the earth. Let me say something about faith. We've been teaching about putting your faith over in the now. Now faith activates the power that's been laying dormant in you. Now faith quickens the word of God that's living in you. There's some things that's laying dormant inside of you. Maybe a power, an anointing. There's a word that God that you've took. Healing, maybe. Prosperity. I don't know. All kinds of words in the Bible. And you've got it in your spiritual. You've got it in your spiritual belly. Amen. But it hadn't produced yet. Well, let me tell you, a now faith will activate that power. That word that's been laying dormant in you. Amen. You may be sitting there sick in your body, hurting in your body right now. Now, I've seen this happen. I've experienced it myself. Be hurting one moment and the next moment healed. Oh, yes. Here just a couple months ago, there's a man in my church. He had already been tested and all, and they said his main artery was blocked. And so they were having him to come to the hospital, and they was going to put some stents in him and unblock that artery. Is his main artery, and it was almost plumb clogged up. Well, I went down there that morning. It was a serious procedure, so I wanted to be there with my church members. So I went down there, and they came up, they prepped him, got him ready, and they took him down. And when they took him in to do those stents and to clean his arteries out, they said there was no blockage to be seen. His pipe was clean. Oh, and I'm telling you, they had already diagnosed, already told him how bad it was. It's so stopped up, he could have a massive heart attack. But I'm telling you, he got his faith in the now position. And this is not an old Christian. He's a young man in the Lord. Don't know his ABCs yet. But let me tell you, spiritually, he may not know his ABCs or his 1, 2, 3s. But I've been teaching our people about having faith in God for the right now. Brother, they took him down, brought him back up, let him put his everything back, his clothes back on, and sent him home. Can I tell you, thank God you put your faith in the now. I've seen that happen so many, many, many times before. I'm a living experience. I had a colon problem one time. Something started happening. I felt like a rock was inside of my colon. And so I went and had some tests made, and they said it's an enlarged muscle. I'd never heard of it, but I sure believed in it because it surely hurt. Well, what happened? They gave me medicines and stuff, and I took that medicine for a while, just continuously hurt, and they give me a stuff that would bloat me up and all this stuff. And anyway, I kept believing, and I kept speaking for healing right now, healing right now. And you know, it wasn't but a few weeks that God moved that, whatever it was. It's been probably 30, 35 years ago, but I still remember how bad it hurt. God moved that, and amen, and I've been healed ever since. I had a back condition for a year and a half, and I had two bulge discs, pinched nerve, and I was in pain continuously. But I had to, get my faith into the now. It didn't happen overnight. It was a year and a half. I'm telling you, thank God, don't cop out. You're still walking it out. Don't give up just because it hadn't happened today. Amen. Maybe tomorrow you'll wake up and it'll be gone. That's what happened to me. After a year and a half of going to chiropractic, I would lay down and hurt, stand up and hurt. And finally, they turned me over to a surgeon, and the surgeon was making plans to do a surgery on my back. But I finally got a hold of a right now faith. Some people think they have a right now faith when really they've got it in tomorrow. Amen. And maybe they have it in a doctor, or maybe they've got more faith in the medicines. Let me tell you, as long as you have faith for something else, come on somebody, you may not ever receive your miracle. But when I got my faith over into the now, I got a healing in my body. God healed my two bulged discs. Amen. That pinched nerve. And that's been, I know, 20 years ago. And I'm telling you, I can do anything I ever did before. I lift weights every week. I work out every week. Amen. I stretch every day. Let me tell you something. Thank God. When God heals you, you'll know you're healed. I didn't have to have another chiropractor. I've not been back to one since. Amen. Let me tell you, God, get your faith over here in the now. Get it over here in the now. Now, everybody was safe now. I feel God's anointing while I'm saying this. I know it's registering somewhere. You can be the one that God heals today if you'll get your faith in the now. Praise God. Oh, let me tell you. Amen. Faith is the title deed. Faith is the title deed. It is the proof. It is the evidence of things that we do not see. Somebody ought to say, I have it now. It's mine right now. I don't have to wait another day. It's mine today. Glory to God. The only proof I have right now maybe be my faith. Amen. Faith that's stirring in me right now. But I have it. And I have it right now. It's working in me right now for any problem that I have. I've got some prayer requests. It's on the burner right now. And right now, while I'm talking to you, I speak over my prayer requests. I pray over my petitions that right now, God, I'm believing you to work these things out. I'm believing, God, for miracles. Oh, God, I'm believing for healings. I'm believing for people that are lost to come in. Our daughter and our lost grandbabies to be saved. We're believing for it right now. Thank God. Hallelujah. Listen. Hallelujah. Lord, listen to this, y'all. Lord, if you'll only speak the word, one man said. If you'll only speak the word, my servant will be made whole. Hallelujah. Jesus asked the man, do you believe? You know, Jesus turns it on us, don't he? Do you believe? In other words, are you believing right now that I can do it? He said, yes, I believe. Some of y'all want to shout, yes, I believe. I believe. He said, Lord, help my unbelief. In other words, if there's any bit in me, if there's any doubt in me, please right now take care of it. Heal me now. Or Lord, heal my servant right now. Jesus has always been one asked, do you believe I'm able? Do you believe I'm able? He put them on the spot. He wanted to know, are you believing for it right now? Do you have a right now faith? Because right now faith always gets a right now answer. A lot of people are looking, as I said earlier, down the road, looking for a rapture healing. That's going to be good. Looking for time when the pain's going to disappear. When the stress is going to be gone, everybody going to be out of debt. No worries. Oh, but I've come to tell you today, amen, that God's able to do it right now. Hallelujah. While your feet still on the ground, while you're still around, God's able to heal it today. Hallelujah. If you'll believe now, have a right now faith, God will come down. He'll heal you now, prosper you now. Don't wait for the pie in the sky. That's going to be great. Don't wait for the sweet by and by. Have faith in God today. Hallelujah. Thank you, Jesus. Hallelujah. Oh, over in the book of James, chapter 5, verse 14 and 15, I want to read it to you. It says, you sick, this is in the NIV. He said, is any among you sick? Let him call for the elders of the church and pray over them. Bible said to anoint them with oil in the name of the Lord, and the prayer offered in faith will make the sick person well. That means right then, right on the spot. And the Lord will raise them up. And if they've sinned, they'll be forgiven. And Bible also says, notice it says in verse 5 or 15, the prayer offered. Don't just offer a prayer up. The prayer offered in faith. Everybody ought to say that. The prayer offered in faith will make the sick person well. Well, I'm looking at the clock again, and it's telling me that it's time to go. I'm Pastor David Robinson here at Victory Above Only Ministries. And you can look us up at davidrobinsonministries.org or victoryaboveonlyministries.org. And I want you to get a hold of your radio station and let them know that you're listening to the Victory Above Only Ministries. And I want to bless you right now. I bless you coming in and going out. You're the head, not the tail, above only. God bless.
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2: Sorry seems the hardest word to say. It's a song from the 70s. You've probably heard it. Hi, I'm Bernie Diamond. It wasn't my favourite, but it did have a point. Sorry is such a difficult word to say. Sorry says I got it wrong. Sorry puts beyond any doubt I messed up. But it also says, you mean more to me than my pride. I really, really care about our relationship. I'm so sorry. I just won't do that to you again. How many divorces would still be marriages if we really knew how to say sorry? How many enemies would be friends? How many tears would be wiped away? Lives changed, people set free. If it's an old song, there's another, even older word that goes with it. Repent. It's shorthand for Jesus, I'm sorry. You mean more to me than I can say. And how many people would gain a life eternal if only we learned to say that kind of sorry.

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3: Satan can do his worst. Secular media can sharpen their swords. The government officials may unleash an anti-God forces. The schools may discriminate against the morally righteous. The workplace may be intolerant of believers. Some may lose their jobs because of the righteous standing, but none will have the victory over the elect of God.
2: In recent years, battle lines have become more clearly defined as the world continues a passionate mission to eliminate Jesus and his church from life and culture. 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Today on Leading the Way, Dr. Youssef continues his series, Embracing Your Mission for the Future, guiding you into Psalm 129, practical words to help you courageously stand and march toward triumph. 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
3: Psalm 129 is the type of psalm where the song leader, whom they call a cantor, he's really the music leader, and the cantor would recite one word, and then the people will recite the same word after him. Repeat that word. Look with me, please, in verses 1 and 2. Israel youth is the time when they came into their own as a nation in the middle of the slavery of Egypt. For 400 years, they experienced pain and suffering and slavery before God delivered them. That is considered to be the time of Israel's youth. In fact, the book of Hosea, the prophet Hosea, in chapter 11, verse 1, he talks about that. He said, the Lord speaking through him, he said, "When Israel was a child, I loved him, and out of Egypt I called my son." In fact, that is why Matthew, the writer of the gospel, he sees the fulfillment of that very prophecy in Jesus. When he escaped into Egypt for a period of time, and God said, "Out of Egypt I called my son." In other words, Matthew is saying that Israel was the son that was not obedient to God, but Jesus is the son who's obedient, in whom this prophecy of Hosea completely fulfilled. "Out of Egypt I called my son." After years of slavery under Pharaoh, yet they kept on going anyway. When Pharaoh failed to cull their numbers, he began to kill every newborn male. But God protected Moses, and he raised him up to be his instrument to deliver them from slavery. But it was not only in, watch these words, it was not only in their youth that they were oppressed, but from the youth they've been oppressed. In their youth, but also from that time on they've been oppressed. From their youth, the psalmist writes. Most of you know biblical history, and I'm not going to repeat it. From the earliest days to the day of the writing of this psalm, they were harassed and persecuted by the Philistines, by the Assyrians, by the Moabites, by the Ammonites, by the Edomites, and all the mosquito bites. In fact, the prophet Amos names the big cities that were designed and had strategy to oppress and destroy Israel. And he names the city Damascus, Gaza, Tyre, Edom, Ammon, Moab, to mention just a few. And yet, they all were judged for dealing treachery and wanton destruction. All of the nations were judged. Later on, the Babylonians destroyed Jerusalem and took some of the Jews into exile in Babylon. They were followed by the Greeks and the Romans. And in the Middle Ages, the European powers expelled them from their territories and confined them into ghettos. And still fresh in our memories, the Nazis who sought to exterminate them. Well may Israel say, they have greatly oppressed me from my youth, but they have not gained the victory. And that's what I want to talk to you about today. They may oppress me from my, they have not gained the victory. This, my beloved, ought to be the testimony of every believer in the Lord Jesus Christ. They, that means no one, no one, no one will ever have victory over the remnant of Christ. Satan can do his worst. Secular media can sharpen their swords. The government officials may unleash an anti-God forces. The schools may discriminate against the morally righteous. The workplace may be intolerant of believers. Some may lose their jobs because of their righteous standing, but none, none, none, none, none will have the victory over the elect of God. This is a word from the Lord, not just for some of you, but for all of you. The second stanza of the psalm is what the theologians give it a big word called im, that's I-M, precatory, imprecatory prayer. The word precatory means prayer. That's all it means. When you add the letters I-M in front of it, it becomes prayer against. Prayer against. That is a prayer asking God to judge all those who hate and oppress God's people. Beloved, would you please listen to me? This is very important, because I can tell you some of these modern Bible commentators, you see them literally from the pages of their commentaries. You see them squirming and you see them wiggling and you see them kind of playing a mental gymnastics and say, oh, but Jesus said in Matthew 5, we are to pray for our enemies and those who persecute us. There is no contradiction here. I'm going to show you. I'm going to show you. This passage is not a contradiction to the spirit of what Jesus taught us in Matthew 5. He's not talking about vindictiveness or taking vengeance or judgmental attitude. No. There is no contradiction between the Old and the New Testament. Amen. Of course, we are to pray for our enemies. And Jesus commands us that. He doesn't suggest it. He commands us to pray for our enemies. In fact, Jesus explained this command in Matthew chapter 5, particularly verse 45. In verse 45, he says, do this because of what theologians call common graces. What's that common graces? Well, the sun shines upon the righteous and the unrighteous. The rain falls for the righteous and the unrighteous. Because of these common graces, therefore, we need to pray for our enemies. That's what our Lord is telling us. But that does not mean that God will not judge the wicked in due course. He will. Every time we pray and say, your kingdom come, thy will be done, thy kingdom come, we are saying, God, judge the evil and the wicked. Every time we say, thy kingdom come, we are praying that God would judge the wicked people. Listen to me. Jesus is not saying that we should not want justice to take place, or that we should not want to see justice of God on his enemies. No. So how should we pray for our enemies? Well, first of all, we need to pray for them to be converted. We need to pray for them to repent. We need to pray for them to turn away from their wickedness and receive Christ as Savior. We pray for them to cease from their evil. As we are seeing in the ministry of Leading the Way all over the world, people who were terrorists, people who were persecuting Christians have become the children of the living God. That's what we need to pray. But if they do not repent, if they do not turn from their wicked ways, if they do not turn from their enmity to God and His people, then we don't pray for them to prosper in their wickedness. That is a screwed up thinking on the part of so-called progressive Christians. We do not pray for them to succeed in their evil. That's not what our Lord is telling us. We do not pray for them to be blessed in their wickedness so that they may be more wicked. No. We pray as the disciples did in the book of Acts, chapter 4, verse 29. Lord, look upon the threat and grant your servants continually to speak your word in boldness and in courage, with courage. The reason our Lord told us to pray for our enemies, first and foremost, that they would be converted. But secondly, He's telling us not to take matters into our own hands. We don't take matters into our homes, but we go to Him. No wonder He said, vengeance is mine, says the Lord. And let me tell you, I lived long enough to know this, that His vengeance is far stronger, far better, far more powerful than you can ever dream. In fact, there are three things here in this imprecatory prayer that I want to share with you. No, that's not a three-point sermon, so don't panic. These are just three things I want to share with you, okay? And if you're taking notes, write them down. In verse 5, He prays that they will not be honored. In verses 6 and 7, He prays that they would not succeed. And in verse 8, He prays that they will not be blessed. Look at them with me very quickly. The honor that the enemy seeks in the Old Testament sense is the honor that comes from military victory, especially if Israel is crushed. And the psalmist is asking for, with all that he's asking for, is for his enemies to be turned back. Is for the enemy experience shame of defeat. Beloved, we must not, we should not ask for the defeat of the righteous. Because I know when two Christians have a disagreement or argument, their temptation is try to take revenge. He said, no. This is only about the wicked and evil people. Only upon those who inflict wicked actions on God's people. We should ask for their evil wickedness to be exposed and the righteous be vindicated. Not only that they not be honored, secondly, he said, verses 6 and 7, that they would not succeed in their plans. The psalmist uses a very quaint but very effective imagery. And you have to understand the Middle East to understand that imagery. It's very unusual. Even though we've seen in some cities like New York and other cities is what they have, roof garden. That's not what he's talking about. He's praying that the wicked will be like the grass that falls on a rooftop, which of course withers and dies before even it begins to blossom. You say, how can the grass grow on rooftop? You got to understand, these roofs are made of mud. They mud roof. So if the seeds would fall on them, some will sprout, but not for very long because the soil is shallow and there is no provision of water, and therefore those will die instantly. They will not grow into a big harvest. Any grass on the rooftop would quickly die. And the psalmist is asking that the wicked might not even have the smallest chance of succeeding. He wants their plans to shrivel up completely and die. So much so that the reaper would not have enough for a handful or put some harvest under his arm. Question: is it wrong to pray that the efforts of the evil ones would not succeed? Is it wrong to pray that their evil and wicked designs would come to naught? The answer is absolutely not. It is not wrong. It is not wrong. It is not wrong. Have you got this? It is not wrong. We have sadly become so tolerant and accepting of evil that they have grown emboldened in the name of compassion, love, and cultural relevance. We are being willingly deceived. You notice I said willingly? John Stott says, preaching man and his merits instead of Christ and his cross, and substituting the one for the other so that they might not be persecuted for the cross of Christ, which has become common happening today. First of all, we pray that they would not be honored. Secondly, we pray that they will not
0: succeed.
3: And thirdly, verse 8, we pray that they will not be blessed or prosper in their evil designs. This request in verse 8 is connected to the blessing in verse 7. It's connected to that harvest in verse 7. See, in Old Testament times, it was common thing to do is to pray for the harvest and pray for the reapers, those who are working hard to harvest the crop, to bless them as they go. That was a common thing. You see it in the book of Ruth, chapter 2, with Boaz. He was blessing them as they go. But it would be wrong to bless evildoers. To bless evildoers would be betrayal of righteousness and an offense to God. It would be like a nation or somebody in a nation who will cooperate with the enemy. We call them traitors, right? In the book of Revelation, chapter 12, verse 4, we see a picture of the dragon standing before the woman who's about to give birth so that he may devour the child as soon as he's born. And we know the woman is Israel, and the Messiah, the Son, Jesus, the Christ, was born, came out of Israel. And this is a prophetic picture, my friends. The child is being saved by being snatched by God and being placed on the throne. And that is where Jesus is now. He's on the throne. We know that this is a fulfillment of Genesis 3:15, where Satan constantly striking at the heel of Jesus, constantly, constantly, constantly. But praise God, Christ crushed his head. From that moment, Jesus, from the moment he was born in Bethlehem of Judea, Satan goaded King Herod not only to go and kill him, kill all the babies in that town. And then all the way to the most unjust, the most criminal act of kangaroo court that sentenced the only perfect sinless Son of God to die on the cross. All the way through, Satan was out to destroy the Son of God. But praise God, on the third day, Jesus rose with every ounce of his omnipotence out of the grave. This is the fulfillment of verse 3 of Psalm 129. Plowmen plowed my back and made their furrows long. They scourged the back of our Savior like a farmer plows his field. Isaiah the prophet in 53:5 anticipate this suffering of our Lord Jesus Christ. He said, he is pierced for our transgression. He was crushed for our iniquities. The punishment that brought us peace was upon him. Now, beloved, listen to me. Victory that the psalmist is speaking about will never, never, never, never, never, never go to Satan and his followers. Victory belongs to Jesus and his followers. Revelation 11:15 says, the kingdom of the world has become the kingdom of our Lord and of his Christ. And I can't wait to see that. And it's going to happen maybe sooner than we think. Amen. Because Jesus lives, we live also. Because Jesus has been victorious, we shall be victorious too. because Jesus defeated Satan and evil, we will defeat Satan and evil. Jesus said in John chapter 16, verse 33, in this world you'll have troubles. But listen, don't miss that most important part. But, can you say but with me? Yes. Take heart, I have overcome the world. The psalmist affirms, they did not gain victory over me. They did not gain victory over me. Let me tell you this as I come to the end, conclude. I am sure that some of you may be asking, why is this pattern of oppression of Israel and then victory? Why is this pattern where our Lord Jesus Christ suffered greatly and then received victory in the resurrection? Why do Christians suffer and persecution and then are given victory? Why? And the answer is found in the scripture. So that we know that our power is not from ourselves but from God. You see, that is why the Apostle Paul in 2 Corinthians 4, 7 all the way to 11 could say with confidence, we have this treasure. What treasure is he talking about? The gospel of Jesus Christ. We have this treasure in jars of clay. Why clay? Why are they not in iron? Why are they not in a safe? Why in jars of clay? To show that this all-surpassing power is from God and not from us. Now, amen belongs here. He said, we are hard-pressed on every side, but not crushed. Perplexed, but not despair. Persecuted, but not abandoned. Struck down, but not destroyed. We always carry around in our body the death of Jesus so that the life of Jesus may also be revealed in our bodies. For we who are alive are always being given over to death for Jesus' sake, so that his life may be revealed in our mortal bodies. There is a very forceful Christian battle cry. It's in Latin and is placed in the Sinai, where supposedly the burning bush had taken place. It says, yet not consumed. Yet not consumed. Will you say that with me? Yet not consumed.
2: You may be hard-pressed, perplexed, persecuted, or struck down, but your victory is assured in Jesus. Thanks for joining Dr. Michael Youssef for Leading the Way. 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You know, God uniquely positioned Dr. Youssef and Leading the Way, especially in recent years, to have gospel influence in many of the hardest-to-reach places in the world. Allow me to quickly share a summary of a note that was delivered to our office that really encouraged our team, and it will encourage you to know how God is moving in the darkness. A man shared how he'd been part of illegal activities like trafficking, gun smuggling, and more. While serving out his prison time, he came to know Jesus through Leading the Way. He shared the joy of saving for and purchasing a television from his prison cell so he could watch more of Leading the Way content and invite others to join him to also experience the transforming power of the gospel. He asked for prayer that he would allow God to completely change and grow him and others spiritually during the time behind the walls. Please pray for those around the world in prisons, living rooms, and cars leaning into Leading the Way for spiritual growth and guidance. In addition to praying, I hope you'll consider standing with Dr. Youssef and Leading the Way through your prayers and generosity. Be a part of the Open Door campaign while the doors are still open for the gospel to be spread across the world. The number to stand financially with Dr. Youssef today is 1-300-133-589. 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
2: Some people are really adventurous when they buy new things. I'm not one of them. Some people can just buy a piece of clothing without even trying it on. Now, if I've bought a piece of clothing, you can be assured that I've tried it on, I've asked three people for their opinion, I've left the store, come back, tried it on again, and then made the purchase. It's important to be considerate in the big decisions that we make in life. However, sometimes we can hold ourselves back by not taking any risks at all. Someone once said that if you risk nothing, then you risk everything. Often the greatest results have come from someone stepping out into the unknown. We'll never know exactly how life is going to turn out, but there are times when we need the courage to step out of our comfort zones and risk for something greater. I'm Linda Bailey from dailydevotions.com.au.
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This is Condus Benedict with a thought for the day. I was reading through Matthew 18 the other day. I was challenged by the way the Lord Jesus spoke to his disciples. The disciples were arguing amongst themselves, who is the greatest in the kingdom of heaven? In this passage of scripture, there are a number of crucial lessons for us to ponder on, and yes, even learn from. They weren't prepared for what the Lord was about to do, although I'm sure that it didn't surprise them. They had known the Lord Jesus long enough to understand what he was about. Well, to a point anyway. The Lord Jesus did something. He did something important. He looked right through them to the heart of the matter. They were going to get a lesson on humility and much more. The Bible says, at that time the disciples came to Jesus and asked, who then is the greatest in the kingdom of heaven? Now, like most households and all organizations, there's a pecking order. Someone wants to be on the top. Someone has to be in charge. Others are there to follow. This is the worldly order of things, and it has its good and its bad points. And yes, even within the church, the body of Christ, there is a godly order of things. The disciples were not immune to the frailty of humanity. Warren Wiersbe says that true humility means knowing yourself and being yourself, your best self, not for you, not for them, but for the glory of God. True humility. And the disciples were about to learn a lesson in true humility, something that each one of us needs to learn. Doesn't the Bible say, God resists the proud, but gives grace to the humble? True humility means avoiding two extremes. Thinking less of yourselves than you ought, that's false humility. Or thinking more of yourself than you ought. Verse 2 says that he called a little child to him and placed the child amongst them. And he said, truly I tell you, unless you change and become like a little child, you will never enter the kingdom of heaven. A small child trusts and is dependent. It is naive and in need of great protection. Heavenly Father, help us never to think too much of ourselves. Help us always to turn to you for the wisdom and guidance we need. And give us the faith of a small child that we may learn to trust and to come close to you and to grab hold of your protection and your power and your peace for life. In Jesus' name, amen. This is Condus Benedict. This is A Thought for the Day.

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2: Red sky at night, shepherd's delight. Red sky in the morning, shepherd's warning. Every time I see the sky at dawn or dusk, I'll say this little rhyme. It's like having a little barometer in my head. It helps me predict the future weather. To be honest, sometimes I wish there was a way that I could predict the future in other areas of my life too. Although, I must say there are times when we can have a pretty good guess about what's going to happen. If a colleague's in conflict with the company's management, then you can predict that they may not have a job for too much longer. These predictions don't need a crystal ball. They're a reaction caused by a person's actions. Jesus understood that action creates reaction too. He strived to always act in love. Jesus showed the ultimate act of love 2,000 years ago, and people have been reacting to it ever since. Your actions create a reaction as well. It's just up to you as to what kind of action you are going to create today. I'm Linda Bailey from dailydevotions.com.au.
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Upon the Spinnaker here with a thought for the day. I've been reading through Luke chapter 19, the story of Zacchaeus. A man of strong conviction, perhaps. You and I may have strong desires and convictions. Some of our desires and convictions we sweep under the carpet, perhaps. Sweep aside. Others, we come to the point where we've got to act on them. Zacchaeus had a desire, a strong conviction. He wanted to see Jesus. Nothing was going to stop him. This was a desire that he acted upon. Oh, that people today would act on that desire. Ah, people don't really think about God today. People don't care about God. People don't listen or talk about the Lord Jesus. I tell you what, there are more people thinking about the Lord Jesus from my perspective than there aren't. But they don't follow through the conviction to suss him out just a little bit more. There's all sorts of obstacles. Oh, I don't know, my family ain't going to like it. My workmates. Does that mean to say I've got to change my life and my habits? A lot of things like that. Zacchaeus is a man of short of stature. Although he was used to having soldiers around with him, protecting him, and clear a path for him when he was at work, this particular day, he was on his own. There's a crowd. How's this little tiny guy going to get to see the Lord Jesus when everyone else is thronging around? Obstacles are pretty large. How's he going to achieve his goal? And I suppose when you and I face obstacles in this world of ours, how do we achieve our goals? Are we going to allow obstacles to stop us and prevent us? I read a story of a couple who used to love going to parades, but they'd always be late, and they'd never get to see the parade until one day they decided to take a little stepladder with them. So whenever they went to a parade, they got a stepladder, and they stood on top of the stepladder, and they were able to see everybody's head and enjoy what was going on. They dealt with the obstacle. They thought out of the box. Zacchaeus was a man who dealt with the obstacles and thought out of the box and thought. He was passionate about seeing the Lord Jesus, and nothing was going to stop him. He knew that if he went amongst the crowd, he'd be recognized and his life just might be in danger. A kick or a prod, maybe a punch or a knife in the side. Many of us like Zacchaeus. There's so much that we want to do. However, there are also so many obstacles.

0: Eagles. Yes, he thought outside the box. A lot of people worry about what they cannot change. And others worry about what they can change. Interesting, isn't it? There's no point about worrying about what you can't change. No matter what you do, you're not going to be able to change it. So why worry? That doesn't mean to say, you say, oh, look, I can't win. This isn't going to happen. I won't do anything. If we think outside the box and allow faith to be operative, you never know. There might be some things we can change. And there are a lot of people who worry about what they can change. Well, if we can change, then maybe we should strive and put all that energy into changing rather than giving up and worrying. Sometimes we just give up allowing our circumstances to control. Zacchaeus was not prepared to do that. He looked around. He didn't give much thought to the end plan. The first thing, most prominent thing in his mind, I want to see the Lord Jesus. Let's not allow obstacles to stop us. Let's be practical. If we know that something cannot be done, that's fine. I always believe we should look at miracles and we should pray for a miracle first. Because in God, the possibilities are unlimited. That which is not possible for man is always possible for God. And secondly, there are things we can change. Let us put our faith and trust in God to enable us to change those things we can. Zacchaeus didn't allow the obstacles to stop him. Indeed, he got to see the Lord Jesus. Don't allow obstacles to stop you from seeing the Lord Jesus and what the Lord Jesus can do in your life. Heavenly Father, give us a sense of wonder and awe at your presence. Enable us to trust you to the point where we can say all things are possible for God. Those things are impossible for us. Give us a desire in our hearts to see miracles happen each day. And give us vision to acknowledge miracles. Because a lot of things happen, we don't acknowledge that you have worked wonders. We live in a time of insecurity. We live in a time when people are fretting and anxious. There are things we can't change. Help us to be lights of encouragement. Help us, Lord, to know that encouragement within ourselves first, as the Holy Spirit ministers to us, that we may minister to others in love, joy, and peace. To the glory of the Lord Jesus. Amen. This has been Condas Benedict with a thought for the day.
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3: In this bulletin, ISIS brides touchdown in Melbourne, calls for clarity on CGT exemptions, and a new police mental health charity launched. With more, I'm Gareth Stafford. Two women and seven children with links to Islamic State have landed in Melbourne after leaving Syria last week. Security officials are meeting the group inside the airport rather than allowing them into the arrivals hall. Some in the group could face arrest, while one woman is seeking legal advice after she was prevented from travelling to Australia. The opposition has again targeted the federal government over its changes to capital gains tax. The Prime Minister has flagged some industries may be exempt from the changes. Liberal leader Angus Taylor has used question time to demand the government clarifies who's in and who's out.
4: There are nearly 3 million hardworking small and family businesses in Australia. Will the Albanese government carve out the hairdressers, builders, gyms, pharmacies, vets, dentists or childcare operators from your broken promises and higher taxes?
3: Legislation will be introduced on Thursday to scrap the 50% CGT discount from next year and link the measure to inflation instead. The Queensland government has made a major investment into new mental health charity, supporting those on the front line. Georgina Winter reports.
5: CopCare, it's a new charity offering vital mental health support to frontline police officers in need, with the state government today announcing a $5.5 million investment in the program. The money will help fund a 24/7 support line known as CopLine, which will be staffed by veteran police officers who understand the complexities of the job. Police Minister Dan Purdy says it won't be limited to just current officers who can access the service.
6: So we're expanding this to include anyone who has dedicated time on the front line and made those sacrifices.
5: CopCare has been established in partnership with world-leading trauma and mental health experts with a focus on prevention, early intervention and trauma-informed care. Georgina Winter reporting.
3: Scotland's public prosecutor has declined to appeal the overturning of the conviction of a 75-year-old pro-life grandmother for silently standing outside Glasgow Hospital. The Sheriff's Court found no evidence that Rose Doherty had attempted to influence anyone within a buffer zone outside of the hospital. Mrs. Doherty is considering her options to prevent a recurrence of her arrest and harsh treatment, including taking legal action against the police. An Israeli Christian leader is urging his government to formally recognise Christians as a distinct community with stronger political representation. The founder of Israeli Christian Voice, Ehab Shalayin, cited what church leaders describe as growing harassment and discrimination against Christians in the Holy Land. He wants Christians elected to Israeli Parliament. To sport, and on the eve of State of Origin 1, New South Wales Blues coach Laurie Daly denies the loss of Mitchell Moses is a setback for his team. The Blues 5'8 has been replaced by Ethan Strange for tomorrow night after injuring a hamstring at training. Daly says it won't affect their performance against the Maroons.
7: Rep football is you're working with the best of the best. So you lose a player, you get a good player to replace them. And I know that might sound ruthless, but if we're ever relying on one player, then we're not a good team.
3: Moses is expected to be fit for game 2 on June 17. And in tennis, Stan Wawrinka has received a standing ovation after he bowed out in the first round of his final French Open, the 2015 champion retiring at the end of the season. That's the latest Vision National News. I'm Gareth Stafford.
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0: Some mornings feel like climbing a mountain before you've even had breakfast. But remember this, Philippians 4:13 says, I can do all things through Christ who strengthens me. And that includes Mondays.
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3: I want you to imagine the perfect church. The perfect church would have the perfect building with a perfect lawn out the front. And when you walk into the perfect church, you'd see all those perfect people. Everyone is always smiley. No one ever disagrees in the perfect church. Of course, the perfect church would have the perfect pastor and they'd be a great speaker. Everyone would always want to come to the programs that are run by the perfect church. And did I tell you that the perfect church would also have perfect music? I hope you're imagining the perfect church, because you know what? If you ever found it, I can tell you one thing. You'd never be allowed inside. There's no perfect church because there's no perfect people. The church is for sinners like you and me. Your local church might not be perfect, but if it's welcoming sinners and preaching God's word faithfully, it's definitely getting closer.
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0: Now, I'm a dad of four and a granddad of three, and mornings can still be a bit chaotic. Lost keys, missing socks, burnt toast. But here's the good news. Even when the start is messy, God can bring peace and order to our day. You've got the
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3: Good afternoon. In stories making news. Federal police are investigating the alleged harassment of witnesses testifying before the Royal Commission into Anti-Semitism. Commissioner Virginia Bell has noted a dramatic increase in online hate messages during the first block of hearings. Police have returned to a remote South Australian property to resume the search for missing 4-year-old Gus Lamont. Detectives will spend the next 3 days searching the outback station following recent heavy rain. The tax office has tightened the rules on deductions for holiday homes. Under the new rules, which affect around 250,000 properties, deductions won't be allowed if owners use their holiday houses for personal use during peak periods, including school holidays. And in sport, the AFL mid-season draft is on tonight as clubs look to top up their lists due to injury or retirement vacancies. 12 clubs are taking part, with Essendon having the first pick, followed by Richmond. I'm Gareth Stafford, and those are the latest news and sport headlines.
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0: Hey, it's that time again, dad joke time. It's Gavin here. Here it is. Why did the coffee file a police report? It got mugged. Don't worry, your coffee's safe with me. Have a great morning. Bless you.
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0: Another dad joke. Well, all right. Why did the man put his money in the blender? Because he wanted to make liquid assets. Okay, groans aloud, but hey, if it made you smile, it worked.
1: You say the person you're dating is a good person. They just have a few bad habits. That's okay, as long as they're habits you can live with. I'm Brett Ryan for Focus on the Family Australia. I've heard a lot of people who say they're dating someone they really care about, yet they have some major concerns about their maturity, faith, character, or behaviour. They want to believe that they'll change once they get a ring on their finger, and if not, they'll just change them. Nice idea, but don't plan on it. When it comes to picking a husband or a wife, what you see is most likely what you're going to get. So before walking down the aisle with a man or woman that you plan to change, ask yourself, could I be happy with this person exactly as they are? If the answer is no, then let that be your answer to whether you should marry this person. For more relationship advice, go to families.org.au and check us out on Facebook.

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2: In this bulletin, a former ambassador concerned about AUKUS and an Aussie wildcard knocks out a French Open top seed. With the details, I'm Naomi Millam. The opposition says the looming decrease in power prices being credited to the rise of renewables doesn't undo the larger rises seen in recent years. From July, households and businesses across the East Coast will pay a lower maximum rate on standard electricity plans. The regulator says the reduction is partly informed by a strong take-up of solar and battery power, but Shadow Energy Minister Dan Tehan says all sources are needed to lower costs.
3: We need energy abundance. We need all forms of energy into our grid. That's how you bring down prices.
2: A former Australian ambassador to Washington says he's nervous about the AUKUS submarine pact. Joe Hockey is concerned the US will not supply nuclear-powered subs to Australia as promised due to faltering American production rates. He's urged the Prime Minister to start cold-calling President Donald Trump to help improve their relationship. Meantime, Donald Trump has called his entire cabinet to a summit at Camp David as the war in the Middle East reaches a crucial stage. His last visit to the secure compound was in June last year, just 2 weeks before the US launched Operation Midnight Hammer. The Australian Family Coalition is backing moves to clearly define male and female in the Sex Discrimination Act. Nationals MP Alison Penfold has tabled a private members bill that seeks to ensure that sex is defined as binary and biological. AFC Director Damien Wild told Vision Radio the bill aims to erase defeminised language in the Act.
4: One thing I noticed that her memorandum mentions, and this is important, is to say that meaningless phrases like, sorry, not meaningless, I think they're stupid phrases, frankly, sex assigned at birth, she's proposing to remove again from the Sex Discrimination Act. And that's very important, because if we imply that sex is just something that's utterly subjective and we'll wait for that young person to grow up and tell us what gender they feel, biological gender is utterly meaningless.
2: Conservative MPs are mobilising for changes after a court ruled transgender rights override women's rights. Victorian school students are failing the digital test, with one in two unable to spot online scams or untrustworthy sites. New data from the National Assessment Program shows the proportion of students achieving proficient digital literacy standards has hit record lows. A global study has found just 40% of Australian homebuyers are willing to accept an AI automated property valuation. Cotality's Chief Data Officer, Craig Dargish, says local buyers want to know where data is coming from.
5: Things that will help are being transparent about AI use in the property lifecycle and ensure that the industry is human-led but powered by AI when it comes to all interactions.
2: Respondents from Canada, the US and UK trust the technology more. At the French Open, Aussie wildcard Adam Walton has managed to beat the sixth seed Daniil Medvedev. It's the second year in a row the 30-year-old has lost his first round at Roland Garros with an unusual final score of 6-2, 1-6, 6-1, 1-6, 6-4.
6: Yeah, not easy match. Didn't play my best tennis. He played good some moments not that good, and I managed to take the match when he didn't play that well. And that's it. I mean, I didn't manage to raise my level enough to win the whole match, and that's why I lost.
2: Alex de Minaur is through to the third round after his opponent pulled out with an injury. That's the latest Vision National News. I'm Naomi Millam.
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0: You're with Gavin Brett, and I'm sharing another verse from the Bible. Romans 8:37 reminds us we are more than conquerors through Christ who loves us. So whatever's ahead for you today, you've already got the victory.
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2: This is Condis Benedict of the Thought. There is joy that comes from a relationship of obedience in God. This is enhanced when we come to grips with who the Lord Jesus is. Blessed are those who keep his statutes and seek him with all their heart. Hear what the Lord Jesus said. Love the Lord your God with all your heart, with all your soul, and with all your mind. This is the first and greatest commandment. In the Christian context, keeping his statutes is the same as what the Lord Jesus says in Matthew 22, verse 37. He deals with life attitudes. What our Lord does is to present a radical way of life based on the fulfillment of the law, totally reliant on relationship with him. I believe that God will always bless those who honestly seek him with all their heart, and it's presumptuous and arrogant to define as to how God will do this and to whom. This has been Condis Benedict with a Thought.
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0: Sometimes we need this reminder. 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You're stronger than you think.
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2: In stories making news, police say investigations into the last group of ISIS brides to return to Australia are ongoing. The 7 women and 12 children have landed in Sydney and Melbourne after leaving their camp in Syria last week. New South Wales police say no one in the cohort has been charged. Military equipment, including missiles, could soon be made in WA as the government plans to establish a defence manufacturing hub. Expressions of interest are being sought from global defence companies. The homelessness crisis is spreading to every corner of Australia with long wait times for accommodation. Meat prices could soon surge. Cattle farmers, especially in southern Australia, have seen a dollar per kilo jump in sales, the biggest weekly jump in years caused by welcome rain. Alex de Minaur is through to the third round of Roland Garros after his opponent pulled out with an injury, and Alexi Popperin is out. I'm Naomi Millam with the latest headlines.
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0: Scripture says in 2 Corinthians 5:17, if anyone is in Christ, they are a new creation. The old has gone, the new is here. That means today, you don't have to be defined by yesterday. You can step into God's fresh start right now.
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2: Recently we were filming in Hong Kong and I was leaving a cafe with my hands full of 5 coffees when an elderly Chinese resident jumped to his feet and opened the door for me. As I left the cafe, thankful for his small act of kindness, I thought through our times of travel and was reminded again of the numerous times we had experienced the kindness of strangers. It challenged me as a Christian communicator. I believe in the fallen nature of humanity, that we're all broken and lost, yet it's wrong to demonize everyone everywhere. This kindness was also a reminder to all of us. Be kind to others. Greet others with a smile. Be warm. Say thank you. Express appreciation. Kindness to strangers is what makes living in cities, towns, and communities a joy rather than a challenge.
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2: In this bulletin, a former ambassador concerned about AUKUS and an Aussie wildcard knocks out a French Open top seed. With the details, I'm Naomi Millam. The opposition says the looming decrease in power prices being credited to the rise of renewables doesn't undo the larger rises seen in recent years. From July, households and businesses across the East Coast will pay a lower maximum rate on standard electricity plans. The regulator says the reduction is partly informed by a strong take-up of solar and battery power, but Shadow Energy Minister Dan Tehan says all sources are needed to lower costs.
3: We need energy abundance. We need all forms of energy into our grid. That's how you bring down prices.
2: A former Australian ambassador to Washington says he's nervous about the AUKUS submarine pact. Joe Hockey is concerned the US will not supply nuclear-powered subs to Australia as promised due to faltering American production rates. He's urged the Prime Minister to start cold-calling President Donald Trump to help improve their relationship. Meantime, Donald Trump has called his entire cabinet to a summit at Camp David as the war in the Middle East reaches a crucial stage. His last visit to the secure compound was in June last year, just 2 weeks before the US launched Operation Midnight Hammer. The Australian Family Coalition is backing moves to clearly define male and female in the Sex Discrimination Act. Nationals MP Alison Penfold has tabled a private members bill that seeks to ensure that sex is defined as binary and biological. AFC Director Damien Wilde told Vision Radio the bill aims to erase defeminised language in the Act.
4: One thing I noticed that her memorandum mentions, and this is important, is to say that meaningless phrases like, sorry, not meaningless, I think they're stupid phrases, frankly, sex assigned at birth, she's proposing to remove again from the Sex Discrimination Act. And that's very important, because if we imply that sex is just something that's utterly subjective and we'll wait for that young person to grow up and tell us what gender they feel, biological gender is utterly meaningless.
2: Conservative MPs are mobilising for changes after a court ruled transgender rights overrode women's rights. Victorian school students are failing the digital test, with one in two unable to spot online scams or untrustworthy sites. New data from the National Assessment Program shows the proportion of students achieving proficient digital literacy standards has hit record lows. A global study has found just 40% of Australian homebuyers are willing to accept an AI automated property valuation. Cotality's Chief Data Officer, Craig Dargish, says local buyers want to know where data is coming from.
5: Things that will help are being transparent about AI use in the property lifecycle and ensure that the industry is human-led but powered by AI when it comes to all interactions.
2: Respondents from Canada, the US and UK trust the technology more. At the French Open, Aussie wildcard Adam Walton has managed to beat the sixth seed Daniil Medvedev. It's the second year in a row the 30-year-old has lost his first round at Roland Garros with an unusual final score of 6-2, 1-6, 6-1, 1-6, 6-4.
6: Yeah, not easy match. Didn't play my best tennis. He played good some moments not that good, and I managed to take the match when he didn't play that well. And that's it. I mean, I didn't manage to raise my level enough to win the whole match, and that's why I lost.
2: Alex de Minaur is through to the third round after his opponent pulled out with an injury. That's the latest Vision National News. I'm Naomi Millam.
0: 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Weather.

0: you're spending your morning with Gavin. And Philippians 4:6 says, do not be anxious about anything, but in everything, by prayer and thanksgiving, present your requests to God. Now that's an invitation to peace today. So let's do that together.
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2: Hi, I'm Bernie Diamond. Have you ever tried to nail two pieces of wood together? You pick it up, you weigh it in your hand. The bigger they are, nails, the colder they seem. And then you use it for what it was always intended. You position the nail on the wood, a few taps with a hammer to get it started, and then a few solid blows and it's done. But what if, well, what if the nail was intended for something else? I mean, for nailing someone to something, like a person to a cross. How would you start? Position the nail on the skin, just above the wrist, just above the ankle? You couldn't start with a few taps. The very first blow would have to... How could you do that? How could you keep going? How could God let his son go through that? What was he thinking? And he just hung there on those nails for hours before he died. What was he thinking?
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0: ever notice how food is a way of sparking memories? Gavin Brett here, and we're spending the morning together. A bowl of noodles might remind you of family dinners, or fresh bread might take you back to your childhood. God uses the little things to remind us of his goodness. Let's remember him today in the small things.
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2: In stories making news, the system which helps job seekers find work is getting overhauled. The newly unemployed, the long-term unemployed, and those who face other barriers to getting a job will be split into three streams. They'll determine which services people can access and the conditions they need to meet to receive income support. Australian students have recorded their worst digital literacy scores since testing began 2 decades ago. The Curriculum Assessment and Reporting Authority says just half of Year 6 pupils met or exceeded standards last year. Donald Trump has begun America's withdrawal from NATO. The US fighter jet commitment is set to be slashed by a third, while the Navy is withdrawing all of its destroyers. Washington will also pull every submarine from the alliance, as well as all drones. And the AFL mid-season draft has wrapped up with the first pick Essendon taking Jackson Artemis out of Tasmania's VFL side. I'm Naomi Millen with the latest headlines.
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0: Hey, if you're on your way to work, here's a quick reminder. You don't just bring your skills, you carry hope, faith, and purpose with you. You make a difference. This is Gavin Brett, and I trust you have the best day.
1: Insurance companies say that 1 in 6 people in Australia describe themselves as an impatient driver. 91% believe drivers are becoming more aggressive. 57% admit that they've gestured rudely or yelled at another driver when they've done something they thought was dangerous or rude. And 20% admit that they've become angry with another driver and tailgated them. And out of those, 56% believe their response was justified. We need to practice self-control and the lost art of patience. We should remember the biblical principle of turning the other cheek and loving your neighbour, especially on the road. I'm Matt Prater. For more, go to historymakers.tv.

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2: In this bulletin, the welfare system to be overhauled and the US Cabinet holds talks at Camp David. With more, I'm Naomi Millam. The welfare system is going to be overhauled to create a separate stream for the long-term jobless. More from Gabrielle Hodson.
3: For the first time in a generation, Australia's current one-size-fits-all unemployment welfare system will be revamped into separate streams. One will be for the newly unemployed who still have the skills to re-enter the job market. Another is for the long-term jobless who are disconnected from the labour market or face massive hurdles getting a job. SMH The Age says the Job Ready will be given a digital service to use, while the long-term jobless will get targeted provider-led support. A third stream will help people whose job search involves addressing social and possibly health issues. Gabrielle Hodson reporting.
2: A task force established to combat anti-Semitism in Sydney was scaled back prior to the Bondi terror attack due to a drop in violent incidents. The Royal Commission into Anti-Semitism has been told Operation Shelter was wound back to focus on protests only. The inquiry will today hear from the New South Wales Counter-Terrorism Chief, David Hudson. Donald Trump has called his entire cabinet to a summit at Camp David as the war in the Middle East reaches a crucial stage. His last visit to the secure compound was in June last year, just 2 weeks before the US launched Operation Midnight Hammer. Secretary of State Marco Rubio says they're still working through the finer details of the broader peace agreement.
4: It's going to take a couple days to settle on, even down to the disagreements over a word. Sentence. So we'll have to work through that. If there's going to be a deal, we're going to have to work through that. But this is, it's either going to be a good deal or there isn't going to be one.
2: Meantime, America has begun its withdrawal from NATO. The US fighter jet commitment is to be slashed by a third while the Navy is withdrawing all of its destroyers. Washington will also pull every submarine from the alliance as well as all drones. The public defender of rights in the European nation of Slovakia has challenged a law that makes it hard for small churches to gain official recognition. Faith groups need at least 50,000 members to be registered. Lawmakers warned Muslim groups could be recognised if the number is lowered. And a Christian doctor has criticised the British Medical Association for its stance on medicalised gender transitions of children. The BMA belatedly accepted all 32 recommendations of the CAS report into the practice while still opposing the UK government's current ban on puberty blockers. Former chair of the Christian Medical Fellowship, Dr. Trevor Stammers, said the association admits the evidence supporting puberty blockers and hormone treatments for children was limited and uncertain. He says it's sad that it persists in opposing the ban. To AFL, James Hurd wants to coach Essendon again. Eddie Summerfield reports.
5: Hours after Brad Scott was sacked as Essendon coach, Bombers legend James Hurd had a declaration of love for the club, telling Footy Classified he'd coach again.
6: And if I'm the best man for the job, yes, I would love to do that job.
5: The Premiership captain apologising for his role in their decline during the drug saga. President Andrew Welsh yesterday opened the door for Hurd's return.
7: We're not ruling anyone in or anyone out of this.
5: While Brad Scott says he felt blindsided, revealing on Seven he would have traded Zach Merritt at the end of last season.
8: My view was that we should let him go, but the club's view was that we should keep him.
2: That's the latest Vision National News. I'm Naomi Millam.
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10: I often get asked the question, should Christians save for retirement? I think it's a fair question, don't you? For if it's true, and I believe it is, that we should trust God to meet all our needs, then surely this includes our income in retirement, doesn't it? After all, Scripture says in Philippians 4:19, "And my God will supply every need of yours according to his riches in glory in Christ Jesus." I'm a believer that you're not done until you're dead. In other words, keep working and contributing to society for as long as you live. I also believe that we should not be working for money for our whole lives. For most of us, there's no choice. Eventually, we'll have to stop working due to failing health or simply the fact that there may not be a paying job available. I do believe that if we are wise, We can foresee that there'll be a time when working for money may not be possible. It's not rocket science, is it? So it seems to me it'd be a reasonable thing to use the brain that God has given us to work out a plan where we can stop swapping time for money at some stage in our lives. Proverbs 27:12 talks about a prudent person foreseeing danger and taking precautions, with the simpleton going blindly and suffering the consequences. As I understand it, back when Jesus was walking on the earth, the Jews had a retirement planning system. It was all facilitated through their sons. It is my understanding that around age 40, the father would hand the family business over to the sons to run. The sons would expand the business and provide for their direct family needs from the business, as well as providing for their parents' needs. Meanwhile, Dad would go and sit at the city gate and hand out wisdom to those who sought it. We still see evidence of this in the Middle East and Mediterranean cultures today. However, we don't see much of this in our Western culture. It seems to me that the cultural shift has forced an economic shift, with the outcome being the superannuation system. So what's the answer? Should Christians save for retirement, or is this just a lack of faith? As I see it, there's only a few options to make sure you have enough for retirement to provide for your needs. Either have lots of sons and make sure they'll look after you when you're old, or alternatively, put some money away in retirement savings. If you choose the savings option, then the best vehicle in Australia today for retirement savings is superannuation. If you don't understand superannuation, then you're not alone. What's needed is some action. There's no use sticking our heads in the sand and thinking the problem will go away. Just do what Solomon recommends in Proverbs 19:20, when he said, "Get all the advice and instruction you can, so you'll be wise the rest of your life." So go and get some advice from someone in the know, someone who can help you understand what you need to do. A good financial planner can help, or speak to a retired friend who shows godly and financial wisdom. Don't leave it till it's too late. The projected future retirement position for most Australians is atrocious, and it's hard to bless others when you don't have any resources yourself. Certainly you don't want to end up being poor and needy. God has provided what we need, both through faith and through the abilities He's given us to do some good planning and provide for the older self will one day be.
9: For more practical financial tips and resources, go to godsmoneymatters.com.
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1: I recently heard life coach Lisa McInnes-Smith say that experience was not the best teacher. When she first made the statement, I thought she must have been mistaken. But her point was that if we only ever learned from experience, then we would constantly have to fail at things to learn. Instead, she encouraged us to learn from other people's experiences. The Bible is filled with other people's experiences. Each story is there to teach us how we should live with God in the best possible way. Sure, our own experience of God is essential, but when we're searching for answers and direction, the Bible is a great place to go to see how other followers have dealt with similar issues. Psalm 78 says that those of faith do not want to hide their experiences, but want the next generation to learn from them. We already have the next generation here with us. So let's be open and honest and start sharing more of our faith journey for the sake of others. I'm Linda Bailey from dailydevotions.com.au.
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2: In stories making news, the system which helps job seekers find work is getting overhauled. The newly unemployed, the long-term unemployed, and those who face other barriers to getting a job will be split into three streams. They'll determine which services people can access and the conditions they need to meet to receive income support. Australian students have recorded their worst digital literacy scores since testing began 2 decades ago. The Curriculum Assessment and Reporting Authority says just half of Year 6 pupils met or exceeded standards last year. Donald Trump has begun America's withdrawal from NATO. The US fighter jet commitment is set to be slashed by a third, while the Navy is withdrawing all of its destroyers. Washington will also pull every submarine from the alliance, as well as all drones. And the AFL mid-season draft has wrapped up with the first pick Essendon taking Jackson Artemis out of Tasmania's VFL side. I'm Naomi Millen with the latest headlines.
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There is something about travelling that sets you free to enjoy life. G'day, this is Warwick Marsh from Dads for Kids. Our family has been fortunate to travel to many parts of Australia. We fossicked for opals in Cooper Pedy, climbed Ayers Rock and broken down on the Nullarbor Plain. We've seen crocodiles and snakes in Kakadu and weathered a cyclone in far north Queensland. Travelling as a family means time together, and the ensuing adventures make you closer as a family. 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Life is for living. Joy comes from giving. 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For more ideas on being an adventurous dad, go to fatherhood.org.au.

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2: In this bulletin, the welfare system to be overhauled and the US Cabinet holds talks at Camp David. With more, I'm Naomi Millam. The welfare system is going to be overhauled to create a separate stream for the long-term jobless. More from Gabrielle Hodson.
3: For the first time in a generation, Australia's current one-size-fits-all unemployment welfare system will be revamped into separate streams. One will be for the newly unemployed who still have the skills to re-enter the job market. Another is for the long-term jobless who are disconnected from the labour market or face massive hurdles getting a job. SMH The Age says the Job Ready will be given a digital service to use, while the long-term jobless will get targeted provider-led support. A third stream will help people whose job search involves addressing social and possibly health issues. Gabrielle Hodson reporting.
2: A task force established to combat anti-Semitism in Sydney was scaled back prior to the Bondi terror attack due to a drop in violent incidents. The Royal Commission into Anti-Semitism has been told Operation Shelter was wound back to focus on protests only. The inquiry will today hear from the New South Wales Counter-Terrorism Chief, David Hudson. Donald Trump has called his entire cabinet to a summit at Camp David as the war in the Middle East reaches a crucial stage. His last visit to the secure compound was in June last year, just 2 weeks before the US launched Operation Midnight Hammer. Secretary of State Marco Rubio says they're still working through the finer details of the broader peace agreement.
4: It's going to take a couple days to settle on, even down to the disagreements over a word. Sentence. So we'll have to work through that. If there's going to be a deal, we're going to have to work through that. But this is, it's either going to be a good deal or there isn't going to be one.
2: Meantime, America has begun its withdrawal from NATO. The US fighter jet commitment is to be slashed by a third while the Navy is withdrawing all of its destroyers. Washington will also pull every submarine from the alliance as well as all drones. The Public Defender of Rights in the European nation of Slovakia has challenged a law that makes it hard for small churches to gain official recognition. Faith groups need at least 50,000 members to be registered. Lawmakers warned Muslim groups could be recognised if the number is lowered. And a Christian doctor has criticised the British Medical Association for its stance on medicalised gender transitions of children. The BMA belatedly accepted all 32 recommendations of the CAS report into the practice, while still opposing the UK government's current ban on puberty blockers. Former chair of the Christian Medical Fellowship, Dr. Trevor Stammers, said the association admits the evidence supporting puberty blockers and hormone treatments for children was limited and uncertain. He says it's sad that it persists in opposing the ban. To AFL, James Hurd wants to coach Essendon again. Eddie Summerfield reports.
5: Hours after Brad Scott was sacked as Essendon coach, Bombers legend James Hurd had a declaration of love for the club, telling Footy Classified he'd coach again.
6: And if I'm the best man for the job, yes, I would love to do that job.
5: The Premiership captain apologising for his role in their decline during the drug saga. President Andrew Welsh yesterday opened the door for Hurd's return.
7: Oh, we're not ruling anyone in or anyone out of this.
5: While Brad Scott says he felt blindsided, revealing on Seven he would have traded Zach Merritt at the end of last season.
8: My view was that we should let him go, but the club's view was that we should keep him.
2: That's the latest Vision National.